0: has retaliated against American forces, launching missiles and drones at US military facilities in Bahrain and Kuwait, while the US military struck more than 80 targets across southern Iran on Wednesday. A former senior member of the first Trump administration says the escalating air campaign will never be enough on its own to end the conflict. Here is Robert Wilkie.
1: I'm a retired Air Force colonel. There's no war since the beginning of air power in the early part of the 20th century that's ever been won from the air. The only thing it can do is set the table for victory. And we have an advantage in Iran in that there are 80 million of the 90 million Iranians who want the mullahs gone. And the only thing we can continue to do is strike at those instruments of terror that the mullahs use to keep their population down.
0: NATO Secretary General Mark Rutte says the alliance's Ankara summit has shown the bloc is more together than ever, despite US President Donald Trump throwing the gathering into disarray by ordering a halt to all American trade with Spain and renewing his claims on Greenland. President Trump called Madrid a terrible partner for refusing to raise its defense spending to 5% of GDP. Stuart Smith reports from Ankara.
2: There was trepidation amongst NATO leaders as Donald Trump started Wednesday's summit with criticism of NATO allies, notably Denmark, suggesting that the US was still interested in annexing Greenland, and also for Spain, which is the only NATO ally of the 32 that has not promised to increase its proportion of GDP spent on defence to 5%. It's staying around 2%. So Donald Trump suggested that he would try to cut trade ties with Spain and that there would be political repercussions. Now, that's not possible. Spain's part of the single market of the European Union.
0: Meanwhile, as NATO leaders pledged new military assistance for Ukraine, Kyiv launched its largest drone attack on Moscow in 2 years, with more than 430 drones targeting the Russian capital and surrounding regions. Dasha Chernyshova reports from Moscow.
3: The MOD says more than 400 Ukrainian drones were intercepted over different parts of Russia over the course of this past night, most notably in the Rostov region. The air raid sirens were on all night long in the Taganrog Bay. Two tankers have been hit by the Ukrainian drones. They were not carrying any oils. We're also hearing about the major attack against the Saratov region. One person got killed there and two others got injured in the Tatarstan region. So the attacks are persistent.
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0: 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Tea and coffee drinkers both welcome. Hi, I'm Andy Brown. If you wake up early on a Saturday, you're in need of the perfect start. That's what my new show is all about. It's called Wake Up at the Weekend. I'll be here to ease you into your Saturday with the perfect mix of music and fun. 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So join me, Andy Brown, every Saturday from 7 until 9 a.m. for Wake Up at the Weekend. It's your Saturday start, no rush, all pure, only on Pure 24/7 Radio.
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Ain't like I don't know what you do for me. Your kind words ruin me. I will never know why you're true to me. But you do what you do so beautifully. Honestly, this is kinda new to me. Of course you'd be upset today. I finally up and leave. It's clear to see a little love is

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1: From Feature Story News in Washington, I'm Kate Fisher. US President Donald Trump has declared the ceasefire with Iran over and threatened to hit the country very hard again on Wednesday night, speaking at the NATO summit in Ankara. Iran's Revolutionary Guard has retaliated against American forces, launching missiles and drones at US military facilities in Bahrain and Kuwait, while the US military struck more than 80 targets across southern Iran on Wednesday. A former senior member of the first Trump administration says the escalating air campaign will never be enough on its own to end the conflict. Here is Robert Wilkie.
2: I'm a retired Air Force colonel. There's no war since the beginning of air power in the early part of the 20th century that's ever been won from the air. The only thing it can do is set the table for victory. And we have an advantage in Iran in that there are 80 million of the 90 million Iranians who want the mullahs gone. And the only thing we can continue to do is strike at those instruments of terror that the mullahs use to keep their population down.
1: NATO Secretary General Mark Rutte says the alliance's Ankara summit has shown the bloc is more together than ever, despite US President Donald Trump throwing the gathering into disarray by ordering a halt to all American trade with Spain and renewing his claims on Greenland. President Trump called Madrid a terrible partner for refusing to raise its defense spending to 5% of GDP. Stuart Smith reports from Ankara.
3: There was trepidation amongst NATO leaders as Donald Trump started Wednesday's summit with criticism of NATO allies, notably Denmark, suggesting that the US was still interested in annexing Greenland, and also for Spain, which is the only NATO ally of the 32 that has not promised to increase its proportion of GDP spent on defence to 5%. It's staying around 2%. So Donald Trump suggested that he would try to cut trade ties with Spain and that there would be political repercussions. Now, that's not possible. Spain's part of the single market of the European Union.
1: Meanwhile, as NATO leaders pledged new military assistance for Ukraine, Kyiv launched its largest drone attack on Moscow in 2 years, with more than 430 drones targeting the Russian capital and surrounding regions. Dasha Chernyshova reports from Moscow.
4: The MOD says more than 400 Ukrainian drones were intercepted over different parts of Russia over the course of this past night, most notably in the Rostov region. The air raid sirens were on all night long in the Taganrog Bay. Two tankers have been hit by the Ukrainian drones. They were not carrying any oils. We're also hearing about the major attack against the Saratov region. One person got killed there and two others got injured in the Tatarstan region. So the attacks are persistent.
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1: From Feature Story News in Washington, I'm Kate Fisher. US President Donald Trump has declared the ceasefire with Iran over and threatened to hit the country very hard again on Wednesday night, speaking at the NATO summit in Ankara. Iran's Revolutionary Guard has retaliated against American forces, launching missiles and drones at US military facilities in Bahrain and Kuwait, while the US military struck more than 80 targets across southern Iran on Wednesday. A former senior member of the first Trump administration says the escalating air campaign will never be enough on its own to end the conflict. Here is Robert Wilkie.
2: I'm a retired Air Force colonel. There's no war since the beginning of air power in the early part of the 20th century that's ever been won from the air. The only thing it can do is set the table for victory. And we have an advantage in Iran in that there are 80 million of the 90 million Iranians who want the mullahs gone. And the only thing we can continue to do is strike at those instruments of terror that the mullahs use to keep their population down.
1: NATO Secretary General Mark Rutte says the alliance's Ankara summit has shown the bloc is more together than ever, despite US President Donald Trump throwing the gathering into disarray by ordering a halt to all American trade with Spain and renewing his claims on Greenland. President Trump called Madrid a terrible partner for refusing to raise its defense spending to 5% of GDP. Stuart Smith reports from Ankara.
3: There was trepidation amongst NATO leaders as Donald Trump started Wednesday's summit with criticism of NATO allies, notably Denmark, suggesting that the US was still interested in annexing Greenland, and also for Spain, which is the only NATO ally of the 32 that has not promised to increase its proportion of GDP spent on defence to 5%. It's staying around 2%. So Donald Trump suggested that he would try to cut trade ties with Spain and that there would be political repercussions. Now, that's not possible. Spain's part of the single market of the European Union.
1: Meanwhile, as NATO leaders pledged new military assistance for Ukraine, Kyiv launched its largest drone attack on Moscow in 2 years, with more than 430 drones targeting the Russian capital and surrounding regions. Dasha Chernyshova reports from Moscow.
4: The MOD says more than 400 Ukrainian drones were intercepted over different parts of Russia over the course of this past night, most notably in the Rostov region. The air raid sirens were on all night long in the Taganrog Bay. Two tankers have been hit by the Ukrainian drones. They were not carrying any oils. We're also hearing about the major attack against the Saratov region. One person got killed there and two others got injured in the Tatarstan region. So the attacks are persistent.
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1: From Feature Story News in Washington, I'm Kate Fisher. US President Donald Trump has declared the ceasefire with Iran over and threatened to hit the country very hard again on Wednesday night, speaking at the NATO summit in Ankara. Iran's Revolutionary Guard has retaliated against American forces, launching missiles and drones at US military facilities in Bahrain and Kuwait, while the US military struck more than 80 targets across southern Iran on Wednesday. A former senior member of the first Trump administration says the escalating air campaign will never be enough on its own to end the conflict. Here is Robert Wilkie.
2: I'm a retired Air Force colonel. There's no war since the beginning of air power in the early part of the 20th century that's ever been won from the air. The only thing it can do is set the table for victory. And we have an advantage in Iran in that there are 80 million of the 90 million Iranians who want the mullahs gone. And the only thing we can continue to do is strike at those instruments of terror that the mullahs use to keep their population down.
1: NATO Secretary General Mark Rutte says the alliance's Ankara summit has shown the bloc is more together than ever, despite US President Donald Trump throwing the gathering into disarray by ordering a halt to all American trade with Spain and renewing his claims on Greenland. President Trump called Madrid a terrible partner for refusing to raise its defense spending to 5% of GDP. Stuart Smith reports from Ankara.
3: There was trepidation amongst NATO leaders as Donald Trump started Wednesday's summit with criticism of NATO allies, notably Denmark, suggesting that the US was still interested in annexing Greenland, and also for Spain, which is the only NATO ally of the 32 that has not promised to increase its proportion of GDP spent on defence to 5%. It's staying around 2%. So Donald Trump suggested that he would try to cut trade ties with Spain and that there would be political repercussions. Now, that's not possible. Spain's part of the single market of the European Union.
1: Meanwhile, as NATO leaders pledged new military assistance for Ukraine, Kyiv launched its largest drone attack on Moscow in 2 years, with more than 430 drones targeting the Russian capital and surrounding regions. Dasha Chernyshova reports from Moscow.
4: The MOD says more than 400 Ukrainian drones were intercepted over different parts of Russia over the course of this past night, most notably in the Rostov region. The air raid sirens were on all night long in the Taganrog Bay. Two tankers have been hit by the Ukrainian drones. They were not carrying any oils. We're also hearing about the major attack against the Saratov region. One person got killed there and two others got injured in the Tatarstan region. So the attacks are persistent.
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1: From Feature Story News in Washington, I'm Kate Fisher. US President Donald Trump has declared the ceasefire with Iran over and threatened to hit the country very hard again on Wednesday night, speaking at the NATO summit in Ankara. Iran's Revolutionary Guard has retaliated against American forces, launching missiles and drones at US military facilities in Bahrain and Kuwait, while the US military struck more than 80 targets across southern Iran on Wednesday. A former senior member of the first Trump administration says the escalating air campaign will never be enough on its own to end the conflict. Here is Robert Wilkie.
2: I'm a retired Air Force colonel. There's no war since the beginning of air power in the early part of the 20th century that's ever been won from the air. The only thing it can do is set the table for victory. And we have an advantage in Iran in that there are 80 million of the 90 million Iranians who want the mullahs gone. And the only thing we can continue to do is strike at those instruments of terror that the mullahs use to keep their population down.
1: NATO Secretary General Mark Rutte says the alliance's Ankara summit has shown the bloc is more together than ever, despite US President Donald Trump throwing the gathering into disarray by ordering a halt to all American trade with Spain and renewing his claims on Greenland. President Trump called Madrid a terrible partner for refusing to raise its defense spending to 5% of GDP. Stuart Smith reports from Ankara.
3: There was trepidation amongst NATO leaders as Donald Trump started Wednesday's summit with criticism of NATO allies, notably Denmark, suggesting that the US was still interested in annexing Greenland, and also for Spain, which is the only NATO ally of the 32 that has not promised to increase its proportion of GDP spent on defence to 5%. It's staying around 2%. So Donald Trump suggested that he would try to cut trade ties with Spain and that there would be political repercussions. Now, that's not possible. Spain's part of the single market of the European Union.
1: Meanwhile, as NATO leaders pledged new military assistance for Ukraine, Kyiv launched its largest drone attack on Moscow in 2 years, with more than 430 drones targeting the Russian capital and surrounding regions. Dasha Chernyshova reports from Moscow.
4: The MOD says more than 400 Ukrainian drones were intercepted over different parts of Russia over the course of this past night, most notably in the Rostov region. The air raid sirens were on all night long in the Taganrog Bay. Two tankers have been hit by the Ukrainian drones. They were not carrying any oils. We're also hearing about the major attack against the Saratov region. One person got killed there and two others got injured in the Tatarstan region. So the attacks are persistent.
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0: I am pleased to tell you that the latest Pure Media the magazine is inbound. A few more stops on the way to make sure it is just right for you, and it will arrive for July. So what can you expect for our July edition, you say? Well, since you ask, let me tell you. In the spotlight is Judy May, the founder of Cova International, with a remarkable story. Judy heads up a team that connects audiences with films, or should I say movies. Judy and her team brought The Chosen, a very popular TV series, H is for Hawk, with Brendan Gleeson, and more recently, the outstanding true story, Truth and Treason, and so many more, to the UK. This is on top of all the fascinating articles by writers from many different countries, delivering on sport, life, health, technology, and so much more. 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
1: From Feature Story News, I'm Rebecca Bunden in Mumbai. The United States has launched more airstrikes against Iran, targeting coastal radar installations and anti-ship missile sites along the country's southeastern coast. US President Donald Trump declared the ceasefire with Tehran over while attending the NATO summit in Ankara, warning of further escalation if Iran continued to target commercial shipping in the Strait of Hormuz. Iran's Revolutionary Guard responded by launching missiles and drones at dozens of American military sites in Bahrain and Kuwait. Kate Fisher reports from Washington.
2: You know, earlier in the day, Donald Trump had declared this ceasefire over, saying that he didn't want to negotiate anymore with Iran, calling them scum and sick. And he said he was ready to just finish the job, and certainly did say that there would be more strikes tonight. That has happened, although they aren't on a huge, huge scale. He was asked outright whether, you know, all-out war was set to resume now. And Donald Trump did soften his rhetoric a little later in the day when he was asked that question. He said no, he didn't think it would return to that, but and that he doesn't want to see a long-term conflict. But if they, if the Iranians strike the US, then they will retaliate. And he did suggest, though, that there was a chance for talks to continue despite these strikes, so that diplomacy wasn't completely off the table. There was kind of a small window reserved there. We are kind of back to square one when it comes to the Strait of Hormuz, which has become this key issue in this conflict.
1: NATO Secretary General Mark Rutte says the alliance's Ankara summit has shown the bloc is more together than ever, despite US President Donald Trump throwing the gathering into disarray by ordering a halt to all American trade with Spain and renewing his claims on Greenland. The two-day summit concluded on Wednesday with a declaration reaffirming that an attack on one ally is an attack on all. Stuart Smith reports.
3: There was trepidation amongst NATO leaders as Donald Trump started Wednesday's summit with criticism of NATO allies, notably Denmark, suggesting that the US was still interested in annexing Greenland, and also for Spain, which is the only NATO ally of the 32 that has not promised to increase its GDP spent, its proportion of GDP spent on defence to 5%. It's staying around 2%. So Donald Trump suggested that he would try to cut trade ties with Spain and that there would be political repercussions. Now, that's not possible. Spain's part of the single market of the European Union.
1: In the UK, Labour MPs will start nominating their new leader following Sir Keir Starmer's resignation. Former Greater Manchester Mayor Andy Burnham is the only MP to announce their intention to stand so far and is expected to become the next Prime Minister later this month. From Bureaus Worldwide, this is FSN.
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2: 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It takes a lot of effort to squeeze that much awesomeness into such a fantastic package. Our spotlight focuses on a life transformed from drugs, gangs and crime to a family of a different kind. We sit down with John Kerr to find out more. We've also got your favourite columns from Matt Dick on sport, Andy Brown on technology, Lewis Jennings on cars and Barry Woodward with his messages for the madness. Paper subscriptions start from just £48 for six magazines delivered to your door. 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
1: From Feature Story News, I'm Rebecca Bunden in Mumbai. The United States has launched more airstrikes against Iran, targeting coastal radar installations and anti-ship missile sites along the country's southeastern coast. US President Donald Trump declared the ceasefire with Tehran over while attending the NATO summit in Ankara, warning of further escalation if Iran continued to target commercial shipping in the Strait of Hormuz. Iran's Revolutionary Guard responded by launching missiles and drones at dozens of American military sites in Bahrain and Kuwait. Kate Fisher reports from Washington.
2: You know, earlier in the day, Donald Trump had declared this ceasefire over, saying that he didn't want to negotiate anymore with Iran, calling them scum and sick. And he said he was ready to just finish the job, and certainly did say that there would be more strikes tonight. That has happened, although they aren't on a huge, huge scale. He was asked outright whether, you know, all-out war was set to resume now. And Donald Trump did soften his rhetoric a little later in the day when he was asked that question. He said no, he didn't think it would return to that. But and that he doesn't want to see a long-term conflict. But if the Iranians strike the US, then they will retaliate. And he did suggest, though, that there was a chance for talks to continue despite these strikes, so that diplomacy wasn't completely off the table. There was kind of a small window reserved there. We are kind of back to square one when it comes to the Strait of Hormuz, which has become this key issue in this conflict.
1: NATO Secretary General Mark Rutte says the alliance's Ankara summit has shown the bloc is more together than ever, despite US President Donald Trump throwing the gathering into disarray by ordering a halt to all American trade with Spain and renewing his claims on Greenland. The two-day summit concluded on Wednesday with a declaration reaffirming that an attack on one ally is an attack on all. Stuart Smith reports.
3: There was trepidation amongst NATO leaders as Donald Trump started Wednesday's summit with criticism of NATO allies, notably Denmark, suggesting that the US was still interested in annexing Greenland, and also for Spain, which is the only NATO ally of the 32 that has not promised to increase its GDP spent, its proportion of GDP spent on defence to 5%. It's staying around 2%. So Donald Trump suggested that he would try to cut trade ties with Spain and that there would be political repercussions. Now, that's not possible. Spain's part of the single market of the European Union.
1: In the UK, Labour MPs will start nominating their new leader following Sir Keir Starmer's resignation. Former Greater Manchester Mayor Andy Burnham is the only MP to announce their intention to stand so far and is expected to become the next Prime Minister later this month. From Bureaus Worldwide, this is FSN.
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Good morning and welcome to the Wake Up Call Show here on Pure 24/7 Radio. I'm Stephen D, host of the show, here to help you wake up and to start the day right on this Thursday morning. We kickstarted today's show with U2 Zeus Station, which I thoroughly enjoyed listening to. Great way to start today's show. And we've got plenty more where that came from, including the song which you will probably know as being the theme from Friends. It is the Rembrandts with I'll Be There For You.

Love that song. It brings back a lot of memories for me, actually, because growing up, I remember Friends being on the telly, or maybe over box sets, I can't really quite remember, but my parents would have played that quite a lot, and it just brings back a lot of memories to hear that song. The Rembrandts with the theme from Friends, I'll Be There For You. Brilliant. 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It's the Wake Up Call show, and I'm Stephen D, here to help you wake up on this Thursday morning. And nearly Friday, it's nearly the weekend, which is ace. Coming up on today's show, you've got the usual features, including our Wake Up Call sandwich coming up after 9 o'clock. And I also like to give you a bit of a heads up for what's happening on the schedule throughout the day, especially as we navigate this difficult time where Andy B, CEO and founder of the station, has had a stroke and is unable to present the radio at the moment. He's recovering well, but it does mean there's some variations to the schedule. So I'll tell you all about that in the final hour of the show. We also have some mental maths to help you warm up your brain in preparation for the day. A word of the day coming up after 8 o'clock, in addition to the mental maths. And in this, the first hour of the show, we've got for you a wake-up song, and we'll be continuing our challenge of the week. So there's lots of stuff to help you wake up this morning in amongst all the brilliant music that we play here on Pure 24/7 Radio.

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because I'm not a morning person. Even though I may sound awake, believe me, I don't look it, okay? There's two different things going on here. I may sound awake, but I certainly don't look awake, and I definitely don't feel awake. So hopefully by the end of this show, we'll both be feeling much more awake. That's kind of the goal here. So in joining me in the show, you get to listen to some brilliant music. We've also got some interesting features. The feature that we've been doing since Sunday, actually, is our challenge of the week, is just realizing the life-saving value of banter, bantering away with people about nothing particularly important. I introduced this on Sunday morning on the Just a Thought radio show, which Andy B normally hosts, but I covered for him this last Sunday, and we'll probably be covering for him in the coming weeks as well. But the Just a Thought radio show, I shared a thought for you to kind of take away into the week, and then I carried it on as a challenge of the week on the Wake Up Cool show. So basically, life-changing value of banter. When you come across someone, you're waiting in a queue, whether it's for a lift, as I discovered, or whether you're waiting in a queue for, I don't know, some kind of post office. There's always queues in the post office. Whatever it is you're queuing for, you can just have a bit of banter. Rather than waiting there bored, all these people in this awkward silence, you can banter. You can talk about the weather. You can talk about football. You can talk about any number of different things. It doesn't have to be important, and I think it's actually really valuable. But I've been mentioning also, it's not just about talking to complete strangers when you're waiting in a queue. It's also about talking to people you know and love, whether that's friends, family, people you just become quite well acquainted with, whether that's colleagues at work or whatever. Just chatting with them about things that are not particularly important, because undoubtedly there'll be lots of important things you have to talk about, and that's fine. But actually it's really good and valuable just to talk about things that don't matter, things that are mildly amusing, little anecdotes, things like that. I think it's really valuable, and I think it's something we should try to do more of in everyday life, and it's something I have been doing a fair bit of late.

having a lot of ABBA songs just rolling around my head of late. I don't know why. Just keep hearing ABBA songs in various different places and then find myself humming the tune to those songs over and over. I think the one that I came across recently was Money, Money, Money, and it just kept rolling around my head. And I guess that song by ABBA just now, that will probably end up rolling around my head throughout the rest of the day. Just one of those things of late.

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4: Proverbs 29:25, Solomon understood this seesaw principle of faith and fear. Listen to what he said. Fear of man will prove to be a snare, but whoever trusts in the Lord is kept safe.
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Such a lovely song there from Roxette. That was Watercolours in the Rain, and you're listening to Pure 24/7 Radio, the Wake Up Call Show with me, Stephen D, here to help you wake up and start the day right on this Thursday morning. We do that with some brilliant music, some great features. We've already done our challenge of the week, and we're about to jump into our wake up song. So this is fairly self-explanatory. It's a song specifically chosen to help wake you and I up, and I've chosen a brilliant one this morning. Well, in my humble opinion, it's Van Halen with Jump. This is a bit of energy. This is our wake-up song in the morning, and hopefully should wake us up. Well, otherwise it wouldn't be a wake-up song.

That was our wake-up song of the morning, Van Halen with Jump. Such a brilliant song. It came out in 1984. And I've commented before, I think it was on the Rock Show, how there's so many great songs that came out in 1984. It does seem to be a especially good year for music. And that was one of the songs from that year. We've got plenty more brilliant music where that came from, including a bit of Sheryl Crow and also 1224 coming your way. And then after that, we've got a couple more songs left of this hour before we get into the mental maths and a word of the day coming up in the next hour of the show. So plenty more music and also some great features coming your way.

like a hurricane. I enjoyed that. You know, that could very easily have been our wake-up song of the morning because it's got a fair bit of energy. That helps wake me up, certainly. And we've got more where that came from, including Building 429 and Kirsty MacColl kind of taking us up to the hourly news as well. So more brilliant music coming your way, as always. And of course, all the music we play on this station is 3 Point Pure. That means there's no bad language in any of the songs that we play. They've all been checked line by line to make sure the lyrics are clean. So we get to play lots of epic tracks that meet that criteria. Unfortunately, some brilliant songs out there that don't meet that criteria, which arguably means they're not brilliant songs. But there are some songs which you feel real shame. Then you discover actually what the song says and what you read in that line. It's like, oh, I didn't realize that was in there. I've had this conversation with many different people as they just were completely blown away by some of the content that was in some of the songs out there. So we check to make sure that there is no bad language in any of the songs that we play. And so you can rest assured, listening to Pure 24/7 Radio, that the music is pure.

So just one more song left of this, the first hour of this morning's Wake Up Call show. You may have thought, wow, blimey, is it nearly 8 o'clock? Yes, it is nearly 8 o'clock. Just 5 minutes and 19 seconds left to go, because that is the length of this next song, taking us up to the hourly news. And in the next hour of the show, you've got to look forward to Mental Maths. So I'll give you a couple maths questions, one slightly easier, one a little bit harder, and also we'll give you a word of the day. So a fun word that you can try and use in everyday conversation. That's what's coming up in the next hour of the show.

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1: From Feature Story News, I'm Rebecca Bunden in Mumbai. The United States has launched more airstrikes against Iran, targeting coastal radar installations and anti-ship missile sites along the country's southeastern coast. US President Donald Trump declared the ceasefire with Tehran over while attending the NATO summit in Ankara, warning of further escalation if Iran continued to target commercial shipping in the Strait of Hormuz. Iran's Revolutionary Guard responded by launching missiles and drones at dozens of American military sites in Bahrain and Kuwait. Kate Fisher reports from Washington.
2: You know, earlier in the day, Donald Trump had declared this ceasefire over, saying that he didn't want to negotiate anymore with Iran, calling them scum and sick. And he said he was ready to just finish the job and certainly did say that there would be more strikes tonight. That has happened, although they aren't on a huge, huge scale. He was asked outright whether, you know, all-out war was set to resume now. And Donald Trump did soften his rhetoric a little later in the day when he was asked that question. He said no, he didn't think it would return to that. But and that he doesn't want to see a long-term conflict. But if the Iranians strike the US, then they will retaliate. And he did suggest, though, that there was a chance for talks to continue despite these strikes, so that diplomacy wasn't completely off the table. There was kind of a small window reserved there. We are kind of back to square one when it comes to the Strait of Hormuz, which has become this key issue in this conflict.
1: NATO Secretary General Mark Rutte says the alliance's Ankara summit has shown the bloc is more together than ever, despite US President Donald Trump throwing the gathering into disarray by ordering a halt to all American trade with Spain and renewing his claims on Greenland. The two-day summit concluded on Wednesday with a declaration reaffirming that an attack on one ally is an attack on all. Stuart Smith reports.
3: There was trepidation amongst NATO leaders as Donald Trump started Wednesday's summit with criticism of NATO allies, notably Denmark, suggesting that the US was still interested in annexing Greenland, and also for Spain, which is the only NATO ally of the 32 that has not promised to increase its GDP spent, its proportion of GDP spent on defence to 5%. It's staying around 2%. So Donald Trump suggested that he would try to cut trade ties with Spain and that there would be political repercussions. Now, that's not possible. Spain's part of the single market of the European Union.
1: In the UK, Labour MPs will start nominating their new leader following Sir Keir Starmer's resignation. Former Greater Manchester Mayor Andy Burnham is the only MP to announce their intention to stand so far and is expected to become the next Prime Minister later this month. From Bureaus Worldwide, this is FSN.
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Queen with One Vision, bringing us into this, the second hour of the Wake Up Call show here on Pure 24/7 Radio. And I'm Stephen D, here to help you wake up and start the day right on this Thursday morning. In this, the second hour of the show, we'll give you some mental maths. That will be a couple of maths questions, one easier than the other, to help you warm up your brain in preparation for the day ahead. And we're also going to give you a word of the day. So that's a word to try and use in everyday conversation. Yesterday, the word was flabbergasted. Today, well, I'll tell you what today's word is after this from Samantha Mumba.

So that was Samantha Mumba with Lately. You're listening to Pure 24/7 Radio, the wake-up call show with me, Stephen D. And it's about time I give you a word of the day. So yesterday our word was flabbergasted. Flabbergasted was our word of the day, and it's I must confess, I haven't used it very much because at no point was I surprised, which is basically what flabbergasted means. So today's word of the day, I think I will use a little bit more frequently. The word of the day comes from a list of words that I saw on the internet as being words that are not used nearly enough. So addle. Now, the immediate thought that I have coming to mind is when something addles one's brain. And that is basically what this word is all about. It's when something kind of causes confusion. So, for example, the heat waves we've been seeing of late have addled my brain. That is a prime example of using this word. So it's my word of the day. Try and use this in everyday conversation. That is the challenge that I put to you.

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So let's jump into some mental maths as a means of helping you to warm up your brain in preparation for the day ahead. Whatever this Thursday may have in store for you, doing this bit of mental maths may make you more prepared for it. So this is the easier set of mental maths. I do a little bit harder one some point around about 25 to 9, something like that. So this is the easier one, which I do some point after 25 past 8. As Dan Rouse said, don't set your clocks by the features that we have here on the station. I think he was referring to his own show, but I'd say it's true for pretty much all the features that I do on any of the shows I host. So mental maths, we're starting with the number 48. We're dividing it by

So you have just heard a song by Switchfoot, Learning to Breathe. And before that, I said I would give you the answer to our first mental math question, the easier of the two. So 48 divided by 2 plus 6 multiplied by 5. 48 divided by 2 plus 6 and then multiplied by 5. The answer you have should be 150. Okay, that should be the answer. 150 to our first bit of mental math, the easier of the two. As I say, I'll do a harder one some point around about 25 to 8.

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That is such an exceptional song there. Losing My Religion by R.A.M. And you are, of course, listening to Pure 24/7 Radio, the Wake Up Call show with me, Stephen D. And I'm here to help you to wake up, which is rather ironic because I myself am not a morning person. So kind of helping myself to wake up at the same time. It's a team effort here, really. We're all trying to wake up and start the day as best we can. Easier said than done, and especially difficult on a Monday. But today's Thursday, which is it can be difficult because the week has kind of gone on and it feels like it should be Friday already. So Thursday has its own challenges, as do all days of the week, as does any day of the year. But anyway, let's move on to some more mental maths, shall we? I gave you a slightly easier question earlier on. I'm going to jump into a harder one after this from Sister Sledge.

We Are Family by Sister Sledge. So, slightly trickier bit of mental maths for you compared to our question earlier on. This is, as I say, a little bit harder. So, 70 plus 2 divided by 3 and then multiplied by 5. You have 70, you add 2, you divide that answer by 3, and then you multiply the answer to that by 5. Okay, 70 plus 2 divided by 3, multiplied by 5. What answer do you get? I'll be letting you know after a couple of pretty good tunes, and one especially good one from Michael Jackson.

Michael Jackson, You Want to Trip on Me. Why You Want to Trip on Me, rather. And it's such a brilliant song. It's from the, I think it's 1991 album, Dangerous, which in my humble opinion is Michael Jackson's best album. I've said this a few times before. I know his best-selling album is Thriller, and that's great and all, but I personally feel that Dangerous is his best album. And that came out in 1991 and included one of the songs you just heard. Before that was the Scissor Sisters, and before that, I was telling you about our second, slightly trickier, bit of mental maths for today. So we start with 70, we add 2, we then divide by 3, and finally, we multiply by 5. 70 plus 2 divided by 3 and then multiplied by 5. That's our bit of mental maths for you. So you should have an answer of 120. So 70 plus 2 is 72. Divided by 3 is 24. And 24 multiplied by 5, a little bit tricky on your brain in the morning, is 120. So there you go. That's our slightly trickier bit of mental maths this morning. I hope you're feeling awake and warmed up your brain for the day ahead. If you're not feeling exactly all of that, don't worry. It's not yet 9 o'clock in the morning. Have another coffee.

gave you some good advice a moment ago, suggesting you have another coffee. I think a lot of people would take that advice and go, yeah, that's good advice. Texas, good advice. That's what you just heard. Hence my whole segment around good advice and all that kind of stuff. Anyway, we had in this hour of the show, a couple of sets of mental math to help us warm up our brains in preparation for the day. We've had our word of the day, which is addle. So if you addled, then you're confused by something. So that's the word we want to try and use in everyday conversation today. In the first hour of the show, we had our wake-up song from Van Halen. That was Jump. Brilliant, brilliant tune. We also had our challenge of the week. We're continuing this challenge around just bantering with people you come across on talking about things that don't really matter, just for a little bit of a laugh. And I think it's really, really healthy for us to try and do that. So that's our challenge of the week, our wake-up song, our word of the day, mental maths. There's still plenty more to go to help you wake up this morning, including my favorite feature, the wake-up call sandwich. That's what's coming up in the next hour of the show.

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1: From Feature Story News, I'm Rebecca Bunden in Mumbai. The United States has launched more airstrikes against Iran, targeting coastal radar installations and anti-ship missile sites along the country's southeastern coast. US President Donald Trump declared the ceasefire with Tehran over while attending the NATO summit in Ankara, warning of further escalation if Iran continued to target commercial shipping in the Strait of Hormuz. Iran's Revolutionary Guard responded by launching missiles and drones at dozens of American military sites in Bahrain and Kuwait. Kate Fisher reports from Washington.
2: You know, earlier in the day, Donald Trump had declared this ceasefire over, saying that he didn't want to negotiate anymore with Iran, calling them scum and sick. And he said he was ready to just finish the job, and certainly did say that there would be more strikes tonight. That has happened, although they aren't on a huge, huge scale. He was asked outright whether, you know, all-out war was set to resume now. And Donald Trump did soften his rhetoric a little later in the day when he was asked that question. He said no, he didn't think it would return to that. And that he doesn't want to see a long-term conflict. But if the Iranians strike the US, then they will retaliate. And he did suggest, though, that there was a chance for talks to continue despite these strikes, so that diplomacy wasn't completely off the table. There was kind of a small window reserved there. We are kind of back to square one when it comes to the Strait of Hormuz, which has become this key issue in this conflict.
1: NATO Secretary General Mark Rutte says the alliance's Ankara summit has shown the bloc is more together than ever, despite US President Donald Trump throwing the gathering into disarray by ordering a halt to all American trade with Spain and renewing his claims on Greenland. The two-day summit concluded on Wednesday with a declaration reaffirming that an attack on one ally is an attack on all. Stuart Smith reports.
3: There was trepidation amongst NATO leaders as Donald Trump started Wednesday's summit with criticism of NATO allies, notably Denmark, suggesting that the US was still interested in annexing Greenland, and also for Spain, which is the only NATO ally of the 32 that has not promised to increase its GDP spent, its proportion of GDP spent on defence to 5%. It's staying around 2%. So Donald Trump suggested that he would try to cut trade ties with Spain and that there would be political repercussions. Now, that's not possible. Spain's part of the single market of the European Union.
1: In the UK, Labour MPs will start nominating their new leader following Sir Keir Starmer's resignation. Former Greater Manchester Mayor Andy Burnham is the only MP to announce their intention to stand so far and is expected to become the next Prime Minister later this month. From Bureaus Worldwide, this is FSN.
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So we have entered the third and final hour of the Wake Up Call show here on Pure 24/7 Radio, and with me, Stephen D, here to help you wake up and start the day right on this Thursday morning. To kickstart this, the third and final hour, we've got Bass Hunter, All I Ever Wanted. Brilliant tune that was. And in this final hour, we have my favorite feature, the Wake Up Call Sandwich. Three songs in a row, sandwiched in the middle, a song which I especially like. So coming your way now, you have Avril Lavigne with Losing Grip. This is the opening track to her 2002 album, which I recently discovered also got released as a single after the release of the album. That completely threw me. So in 2003, she re-released the song Losing Grip as a single separately from the album. So I was getting really confused at one point. But anyway, I love this song. So I've got it sandwiched between The Levellers and Kings of Leon. So we've got kind of two indie alternative bands, and then sandwiched in the middle, you've got Avril Lavigne. She's the queen of pop punk, I think. So enjoy this, your wake-up call sandwich for today.

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1: You just heard the Wake Up Call sandwich for today. Three songs in a row and sandwiched in the middle of a song, which I especially like. So the song that was sandwiched in the middle today was Avril Lavigne, Losing Grip. I love that song. And we had it sandwiched between The Levelers with Forgotten Ground, which is what you just heard. And to start, we had Kings of Leon with Super Soaker. That was our Wake Up Call sandwich for today. Say Wake Up Call sandwich, I always think of this as being like an all-day breakfast sandwich. And you know, recently, Andy B, the CEO and founder of the station Pure 24/7 Radio, as well as Pure Media the magazine and Pure Men's Mag, he had a stroke last Monday. So he's been in hospital. Today will be the 11th day of being in hospital, recovering from that stroke. He's doing well. He's recovering well. He got a 21 out of 22 for his cognitive test. He's doing fine. But it's pretty miserable being in hospital. It's been really hot and you can't necessarily get the care and attention you need because the NHS is strained, all that kind of stuff. So it's not been easy for him, but he's all right, okay? But anyway, all-day breakfast sandwich. We just heard a wake-up call sandwich. Well, I brought for him, since I was visiting him, a 50p, this is all it cost me, 50 pence, all-day breakfast sandwich. And I brought like a bunch of cheap sandwiches as I was on my way up, and I just put them in a cool bag to take home with me, and gave him one because he

mushy goo that no one really says is very appetizing. It's what he's been allowed to eat just after the stroke, but he's now back on full solid food. So that's part of the recovery process. But I just thought about that because we had our wake-up call sandwich, which I say is kind of like an all-day breakfast sandwich, but with music. So there you go. There's a little bit of progress for Andy B. If you were concerned and worried about him, he's doing well. But do continue to pray for him to recover quickly as possible, so he can back on his feet, back doing the Get Your Home show from 4 till 7 and various other shows throughout the week. Do pray that he would be back on his feet, but he is recovering and he's doing all right.

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Fleetwood Mac with Gypsy, bringing us into this, the last portion of today's Wake Up Cool show here on Pure 24/7 Radio. And in this, the last portion, I always like to give you a bit of a heads up for what to expect throughout the rest of the day. Since this is the first show of the day, and since I'm the operations manager, it only seems fitting that I should give you a little bit of a tease, a little bit of a heads up for what to expect. Now, since Andy B had his stroke Monday before last, it's been 11 days now since he's been in hospital recovering from that stroke. I mentioned earlier that he's doing all right and there's some good progress, but since he is very much ill and needing time to recover, we are doing the best we can without him. It's not going as well as I might like, because there's a massive gap for all the shows that he would normally do. So Nathan Thomas is covering the Get Your Home show from 4 till 7, and as such, there isn't a late lunch show. But we do have Pure Brunch After Me, 10 till 12. This is with Katie Mack this morning, 10 till 12. You've got Pure Brunch. We've got Schools Out with Peter from 3 till 4. 4 till 7, as I say, is Nathan Thomas with the Get Your Home show. And we also have 90s Tunes with Andy Brown. That's from 7 till 9. On Thursdays, we would normally have the Andy B show, but we decided you can't possibly have the Andy B show without Andy B. So that show is very much on hold for the foreseeable future until he's back on his feet and ready to do shows. So that's the plan for today. You've got Pure Brunch After Me from 10 till 12. You've got Schools Out from 3 till 4. The Get Your Home show with Nathan Thomas from 4 till 7. You've got 90s Tunes with Andy Brown, 7 till 9. That is the schedule for today. And if there's a time that I didn't mention a show that is on, that means there is pure music playing for you. Brilliant music that is free from bad language. That is true all through the night when there isn't usually presenters on anyway. And there are a couple gaps during the day when that will also be the case. Brilliant music. There's 3 Point Pure.

do love Skillet. And that was Forever or the End from that album Dominion, which came out in, I always get this confused, is it 2022 or 2023? I can't remember, because they then released an extended album, which I think must have come out in 2023. So which year that song came out entirely depends on whether you're listening to it from the extended album or the original. And I love that because there's 17 tracks on the extended album. That's a decent length of an album, if you ask me. And they're all absolutely brilliant. Anyway, you're listening to Pure 24/7 Radio. This is the Wake Up Cool show. I've not long given you a heads up for what to expect throughout the rest of the day, what shows are happening after me. But we haven't finished yet with the Wake Up Cool show. There's still some more great tunes to help you wake up this Thursday morning.

Jellyfree. Get in touch via WhatsApp. Just head over to our website, visit the Contact Us page, and click on the big green box that says Chat on WhatsApp.

Anastasia with Pretty Little Dum Dum. I like that song. Before that, you heard Alicia's Attic with Push It All Aside. And now just two more songs left to go of this morning's Wake Up Call show. I've given you a little bit of a heads up for what to expect throughout the rest of the day. I've given you our Wake Up Call sandwich, my favourite feature of the show, where we had Avril Lavigne, Losing Grip, sandwiched between two indie alternative songs. We had also got our mental maths on, so we were going through some maths. One was trickier than the other. I don't know how well you did, but I think I would have got that because I'm quite good at maths, even if I do say so myself. We also had our word of the day, which is addle. So something's to addle your brain than it is to make you confused. And it's a brilliant word to try and use in everyday conversation. We also had our wake up song. That was Jump by Van Halen. So every day around about 25 to 8, we have a wake up song, a song specifically chosen to help wake you up. So we'll do that again tomorrow. But this morning it was Jump by Van Halen. We also have our challenge of the week, which is all around just bantering with people you come across on a daily basis, whether it's colleagues at work, whether it's fellow students, whether it's friends, family, whether it's people you're waiting in a queue for, whether it's people you're on the bus with, you know, just bantering about nothing important. You know, you don't got to talk about politics or religion. You can just talk about the weather, football. You can talk about some inconvenience and how you're laughing it off, you know, those sorts of things that just keep us going. That is the challenge of the week. So that's all we've been up to on today's Wake Up Call show. I will, of course, be back tomorrow. And coming up after me, it is Katie Mack with this morning's Pure Brunch. Got a couple songs taking us up into the news. One of those is Dido, and one of those is Governor B. Thank you so much for joining me. I'll be back tomorrow.

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1: From Feature Story News, I'm Rebecca Bunden in Mumbai. The United States has launched more airstrikes against Iran, targeting coastal radar installations and anti-ship missile sites along the country's southeastern coast. US President Donald Trump declared the ceasefire with Tehran over while attending the NATO summit in Ankara, warning of further escalation if Iran continued to target commercial shipping in the Strait of Hormuz. Iran's Revolutionary Guard responded by launching missiles and drones at dozens of American military sites in Bahrain and Kuwait. Kate Fisher reports from Washington.
2: You know, earlier in the day, Donald Trump had declared this ceasefire over, saying that he didn't want to negotiate anymore with Iran, calling them scum and sick. And he said he was ready to just finish the job and certainly did say that there would be more strikes tonight. That has happened, although they aren't on a huge, huge scale. He was asked outright whether, you know, all-out war was set to resume now. And Donald Trump did soften his rhetoric a little later in the day when he was asked that question. He said no, he didn't think it would return to that, but and that he doesn't want to see a long-term conflict. But if the Iranians strike the US, then they will retaliate. And he did suggest, though, that there was a chance for talks to continue despite these strikes, so that diplomacy wasn't completely off the table. There was kind of a small window reserved there. We are kind of back to square one when it comes to the Strait of Hormuz, which has become this key issue in this conflict.
1: NATO Secretary General Mark Rutte says the alliance's Ankara summit has shown the bloc is more together than ever, despite US President Donald Trump throwing the gathering into disarray by ordering a halt to all American trade with Spain and renewing his claims on Greenland. The two-day summit concluded on Wednesday with a declaration reaffirming that an attack on one ally is an attack on all. Stuart Smith reports.
3: There was trepidation amongst NATO leaders as Donald Trump started Wednesday's summit with criticism of NATO allies, notably Denmark, suggesting that the US was still interested in annexing Greenland, and also for Spain, which is the only NATO ally of the 32 that has not promised to increase its GDP spent, its proportion of GDP spent on defence to 5%. It's staying around 2%. So Donald Trump suggested that he would try to cut trade ties with Spain and that there would be political repercussions. Now, that's not possible. Spain's part of the single market of the European Union.
1: In the UK, Labour MPs will start nominating their new leader following Sir Keir Starmer's resignation. Former Greater Manchester Mayor Andy Burnham is the only MP to announce their intention to stand so far and is expected to become the next Prime Minister later this month. From Bureaus Worldwide, this is FSN.
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4: Welcome to Pure Brunch Thursday with me, Katie Mack. That's right, three times in a week. I'm taking over. No, it's not true. I hope you've had a fantastic week. I hope that, yeah, as we're coming towards the weekend, let's face it, Friday tomorrow, woohoo! Yeah, you're enjoying yourself. And actually, tomorrow I'm going away with Tropic. So it's like a skincare range that I use. I'm going away to Tropic Fest for 3 days with some friends. So, yeah, really excited about that. I'm going to stay in a bell tent for the first time. One of those ones that you can hire on festivals, all set up. We're taking some fairy lights and I'm taking my little mini fridge. And, oh, yes, I'm very excited anyway. So today I made a little decision for myself that I thought I would make Thursday fun. I'm not sure if Thursday is usually fun because I can't always listen to Pure Brunch on a Thursday because I am usually at work. But today, taking the time out to record, to do the show, and I thought I would have fun on a theme. So sometimes on a Monday, I do three on a theme. Tuesday, we talked all about hope. Today, I want to pretty much do a little bit around Disney. Sorry, I just love Disney. I love Disney music. We don't have a lot of Disney music in the actually in the show. So what I'm going to do is I'm going to fill in with just Disney fun facts, things that we know about it. I'm going on a Disney cruise later on this year. My wonderful in-laws have bought me and my family a Disney cruise. It's something we've always wanted to do. And so I'm really excited about going. And so, yeah, thought today I would focus on Disney. So I thought I'd start with one of my favourite... Well, I've got lots. I love all Disney music, movies. In fact, I think one of my favourites is possibly The Little Mermaid. But a very close second. In fact, you know what? I love loads of them. I love Beauty and the Beast as well. Oh, and I like Snow White. I like Cinderella. I like a lot of them. Oh, yeah, Robin Hood is great. Okay, I'm going to stop thinking, having a little ADHD moment, and I'm just going to play a song from Frozen. So I'm going to start in my show with a song from Frozen. I may even put a couple of them in the show as well. It's totally against the rules, and I totally don't care. I really hope you enjoy it. Love is an open door.
5: Okay, can I just say something crazy?
6: I love crazy.
5: All my life has been a series of doors in my face, and then suddenly I bump into you.
6: I was thinking the same thing.

0: say something crazy? Will you marry me?
1: Can I say something even crazier? Yes!
2: Oh, come on. If you've ever seen Frozen, you'll have been singing that to yourself. I love that song. Honestly, one day I'm determined to perform that song just for fun. Any of the other presenters out there want to do karaoke with me? I feel like this would be so much fun. Yeah, see if we can get Stephen D or Nathan on that. Anywho. Oh, yeah. Anyway, sorry. Totally again. Just spinning out. Yeah. Love is an Open Door there from the movie Frozen. And today I thought I'd do a bit of a Disney theme, purely just because I wanted to. I thought, what could I talk about today? Pure Brunch Thursday. And I thought, let's pick one of my favourite subjects, Disney. And I'm going on a Disney cruise later on this year, and I'm so excited. And I haven't even started to deep dive it yet because I'm so busy with work. I haven't had the chance, and there's a lot of things going on in my life right now. But oof, I can't wait. I don't start deep diving. I don't think you'd see me again for weeks. So, fun fact though, we just did the song Love is an Open Door, which is from the movie Frozen. But did you know, fun fact, Mickey and Minnie Mouse are married in real life. Mickey and Minnie Mouse are married in real life. So I asked Google for some fun facts about Disney, some that I didn't know because some of them I did. And it's a little romance for you on a Thursday Pure Brunch. Mickey and Minnie Mouse have been an iconic on-screen couple since 1928. So a little bit before I was born, a lot before I was born. Since 1928 they first came on screen. But the magic spilled over into the real world to Rainn Olwen, who played Mickey Mouse for over 30 years, actually fell in love and married Russi Taylor, the longtime voice of Minnie Mouse. They got married back in 1991 and they stayed happily married for nearly two decades until Wayne passed away in 2011. So yes, Mickey and Minnie really did live happily ever after in real life. And how cute is that? I love that. I love Mickey and Minnie Mouse. To be honest, I love a love story. Anybody who knows me knows that if I get chance, if I've got like 5 minutes to myself or a couple of hours to myself and I get to do anything, I will always read a romance novel. I will always read some cheesy romance novel or watch a chick flick. I love that. I love love. I think because I'm in love, very much still in love with my husband. We've been married, I think I said earlier in the week, 24 years. Now we've been together for 26 years. Yes, 26 and a half years. We met in the millennium in January, for what it's worth. January 2000 we met. And I have been in love with my husband that whole time. Now, let's be very clear. That does not mean I have not wanted sometimes to, sometimes. It's difficult, isn't it? Marriage is work. It's not as simple as falling in love. It's a decision. We always say in our house, love is a decision you make every day. Same as forgiveness or grace. It's a decision I have to make every day. It's not a one-off feeling or a one-off act. The more I make that decision, the more I wake up in the morning. And, you know, I kind of wake up. I don't know about you, what your morning routine is, but I wake up. I always wake up and say, oh, thank you goodness, thank you God, I woke up today. I say a prayer, I do a bit of a what's called a lectio divino. I listen to a passage of scripture and then I spend some time on that, and then I just give thanks for all the things in my life. And it's always in those moments where I go, thank you God for my husband Mark. I love him so, so much. There are still days where every now and then, you know, I want to lose my temper or as my mum used to say, wring his neck. Wouldn't do that. I love him so much. But yeah, I say thank you to him. I say thank you for my children. I say thank you for my work and my job and my incredible colleagues at Christians Against Poverty. I am part of such a fantastic team. I have been in a new team for the last couple of years, but I've been with NCAP for nearly 15 years now. And I just think everybody I've worked with has just helped me to grow and develop and fall in love with God a little bit more. And yeah, so I love love. So this story about Mickey and Minnie getting married in real life. Really moved me, really loved it. It was great, great to read. So thought I'd share it with you guys. Figured you'd enjoy it. And I think now you'll probably enjoy a little bit more music.

Dwarves. It was the first princess in Disney's groundbreaking movie, and it was the lovely Adriana Caselotti who actually played Snow White. Now, I thought I'd heard that it was quite an elderly person who played that because she had such a kind of voice, but actually that's not true. She was actually just 18 years old when she heard her father on a phone call with the Disney casting director, and she chimed in on an extension cut asking if her voice would do, and after testing and recording she did in fact land the role. Now, what was interesting Disney actually made her sign a contract which meant that she could actually never use her voice again. So even though she played that iconic voice of Snow White, she actually signed a contract which says that her voice had to be completely unique. That's what he wanted, what they wanted at the time. And so they put her in contract and she wasn't allowed to perform anywhere else afterwards. So having been paid just $970 for the entire movie, which is about $21,000, something like that, dollars these days, she was never had another major film role in her life. So even though her voice is still a global phenomenon, I think I could recognize her voice anywhere. You won't hear it anywhere else. So there you go. That voice can't be used anywhere else. She doesn't want to spoil the illusion of Snow White. So there you go. I just wanted to let you know. One of the facts about Snow White. Didn't know that she was so young. For some reason, I'm sure I heard once that the lady that played Snow White was much older, but she wasn't. She was just 18 years old, paid $970 for her voice, but as a result, actually couldn't use her voice in that way ever again. She had never had another major film role. So maybe she was in the fairy tale, but I'm not sure that was a fairy tale ending for Adriana Caselotti. But there you go. Do love a little fun fact. Anyway, time for more music. This time It Only Hurts and by Shania Twain, and Cruel by Kelly Clarkson.

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2: So we went from Snow White, which was the first Disney movie, to one of the newest Disney movies about to hit our screens in July this month. We have a live action of Moana. Now, I loved the original Moana. More importantly, I loved the chicken, whose name I now can't remember, but funniest thing ever, I love that chicken. But I loved Moana. I thought it was a great movie. I really loved the characters. I loved the songs. I loved the heart of it, but I really loved the character Maui as well. Just absolutely hilarious. What I loved about Maui was the song You're Welcome. I just loved the fact that he was just saying how amazing he was, and that kind of boastful, fun character. So when I heard they were doing live action at Moana, I was like, you know, anybody other than Dwayne The Rock Johnson playing Maui just won't work for me. I won't watch it unless he's doing it, and he is. So sorry. He's also directing the movie, so, you know, bonus. But yeah, really looking forward to seeing it. I don't usually like a live action, I've got to be honest. I didn't mind Cinderella as a live action. I'd really love to see Snow White as a live action. I mean, I did love Once, which was a TV program that was centered around kind of Snow White. I loved Once. In fact, I might rewatch it. Yeah, highly recommend. Liked Once. Very good, really good program that I enjoyed, which was all about fairy tale characters and what they would be like in real life. Really, really good stuff. But I like Cinderella live action. They've done a few different versions of that, haven't they, over the years, and different kind of things. Ever After, I remember, was a movie when I was younger, and I really enjoyed. But yes, Moana live action is coming to the screens this month, so I am going to go and watch it. Not sure how much I like it though. I've never not liked a live action yet. I mean, I loved The Little Mermaid live action, didn't think I was going to, because it was quite different, or I felt it was quite a bit different to the movie, and I love the movie, but it was great. I did really enjoy it, so yeah, can't complain. So I'm going to go and watch Moana. I'm probably going to have to take my daughter with me. I'm pretty sure my husband's not going to come along for the ride, and I am most looking forward to seeing The Rock Dwayne Johnson. Oh dear, it's going to be one of those days, guys. Dwayne The Rock Johnson officially stepping into that role of Maori. I think he's just going to be so funny as the demigod in the live action. So yeah, I'm going to be watching that this week. What are you going to be watching at the cinema? Or are you going to be watching anything? I don't know. Time for some more music now, so you can just basically just not hear me twitter to myself.

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1: So we are talking, or I am talking today, about Disney shows. So you're on Pure Brunch Thursday with me, Katie Mack. If you're expecting someone else, well, that's just the way things are sometimes. And I'm, just talking about Disney and all coming from the fact that I'm hoping to go, or I am going on a Disney cruise later on this year. And I was just sharing about the fact that Moana is coming out in live action literally this week. I really I won't say looking for, I am looking forward to seeing it. The thing is, I really like cartoons. I do really like cartoons. I really like animation. So I'm not always so in need of a live action, but I want to see it mainly because Dwayne Johnson is playing Maui, and I just want to see how that plays out in real live action. Because I absolutely loved the animated character of Maui in Moana. And I was just reflecting on other Disney, animated movies that have become live actions. Things like The Lion King came out. Now, I never seen it. I didn't go to see that live. I still haven't seen it live, purely because the original Lion King makes me cry, and I just can't cope with it. So I haven't seen it. I haven't seen it live. I know there was Alice in Wonderland, which was kind of Tim Burton, I'm sure, kind of version. Again, never saw it. I'm not really into Alice in Wonderland. Generally, kind of freaks me out. It's quite an unusual story, isn't it? Not one that I've seen. Did, however, see Beauty and the Beast live action and really enjoyed that. And my children really enjoyed that. Certainly, my son at the time was, I think a year or so later, starred in Beauty and the Beast in the Loughborough Theatre. They did it as part of his theatre school, Bright Lights, at the time. And he played Cogsworth. And it was just brilliant. He was only a young man at the time. I can't think how old he would have been when he did it, maybe 13, 12, 13. But it looked really great. And I loved watching the movie and the extra songs within the movie, and then seeing the musical as well. It was really, really great. And I liked the fact that they had those extra songs that are in the musical version. Aladdin with Will Smith, I enjoyed it. I think Will Smith was a great genie. But again, Aladdin, one of my favourite animations, Aladdin, Hercules, which I believe they're talking about making as well. Some of my favourite animation movies, along with The Little Mermaid. So yeah, sometimes I kind of go, oh, don't ruin that. But no, I thought Aladdin was great. Certainly Will Smith, I thought, was absolutely brilliant as a genie. But there are so many more things coming out as well. I think Lilo and Stitch was a live action. I've still not seen that. Didn't they do Snow White? I'm sure they did Snow White as well. Not seen that either. So yeah, lots of things that go to live action. But my understanding is that they are doing Hercules and Tangled, I believe, as well, is coming to live action. So that'll be really good fun. And I'm sure I'll go and see that, because again, Tangled as a movie, I really enjoyed. So certainly, yeah, I can be pretty honest in saying that most of the Disney movies that have come out since, yeah, probably the late 90s, all my favourites. I love all of them. They're all brilliant. Apart from that, yeah, The Lion King makes me cry. It is great, though. Let's face it. It's a great story. It just makes me cry. Finding Nemo also makes me cry. I can't watch the beginning of that movie. Can't watch the beginning of Guardians of the Galaxy. You know, whenever, yeah, anything parental like that, I'm not very good at. Bambi, another one. No, not good at that either. Fox and the Hound, another one. Anyway, sorry, went on a little mind blip there. So talking all about Disney today, but it is coming up for 10:45, and for me, whenever I do Pure Brunch, and certainly regardless this time of day, I start to get a little bit I need to eat something. Basically, I need to get moving. I've been sitting still quite a while. So I've picked a couple of songs, just some really great bangers, really great female artists I really admire and enjoy listening to. So I've picked a few fantastic women artists, put them together in a little medley of music for you now. This is going to take you up to the news at 11. And if you want to get up out your seat, move around, if you can, obviously don't want you to lose your job. But if you're able and you want to move about, I really hope you enjoy the songs coming up. We've got Sister Sledge, Gloria Gaynor, Donna Summer, and the fabulous Cher coming up for you now.

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1: From Feature Story News in Paris, I'm Ross Cullen. The United States has launched a second, larger wave of airstrikes against Iran, targeting coastal radar installations and anti-ship missile sites along the country's southeastern coast. US President Donald Trump declared the ceasefire with Tehran over while attending the NATO summit, warning of further escalation if Iran continued to target commercial shipping in the Strait of Hormuz. Iran's Revolutionary Guard responded by launching missiles and drones at dozens of American military sites in Bahrain and Kuwait. Kate Fisher reports from Washington.
2: You know, earlier in the day, Donald Trump had declared this ceasefire over, saying that he didn't want to negotiate anymore with Iran, calling them scum and sick. And he said he was ready to just finish the job, and certainly did say that there would be more strikes tonight. That has happened, although they aren't on a huge, huge scale.
1: Tehran's deputy foreign minister called the American leader criminal and murderous. The collapse in talks follows the first new US airstrikes on Iran earlier this week, targeting more than 80 sites along the coast. That came after Iran attacked three commercial vessels in the Strait of Hormuz. Oil prices have surged once more due to the new escalation, with Iran warning that the Strait of Hormuz will only operate fully under its control. Nigar Anger is a former senior advisor at the U.S. State Department.
3: I mean, essentially, the negotiations are compromised, but I don't necessarily see diplomacy dead just yet. Obviously, it's highly, you know, discredited. It's going to be harder to revive. But and the reason for that is that June 17 Memorandum of Understanding was always just a bridge document, right? Mm-hmm. It stopped the fighting. It stopped the bleeding. It tried to sketch out some set of incentives. But it really just postponed a lot of those real fights. And one of those big fights was essentially what happens to the control of the Hormuz Strait.
1: Ukraine's allies will meet in Paris on Monday to discuss ongoing support for Kyiv after Volodymyr Zelensky attended the NATO summit in Turkey. NATO Secretary General Mark Rutte says the alliance's Ankara meeting showed that the bloc is more together than ever, despite US President Donald Trump throwing the gathering into disarray by ordering a halt to all American trade with Spain and renewing his claims on Greenland. Stuart Smith reports from Ankara.
4: There was trepidation amongst NATO leaders as Donald Trump started Wednesday's summit with criticism of NATO allies, notably Denmark, suggesting that the US was still interested in annexing Greenland, and also for Spain, which is the only NATO ally of the 32 that has not promised to increase its GDP spent, its proportion of GDP spent on defence to 5%. It's staying around 2%. So Donald Trump suggested that he would try to cut trade ties with Spain and that there would be political repercussions.
1: That's the latest Feature Story News. This is Ross Cullen reporting from Paris.
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5: So before the news, I was talking about live action Disney movies that I've really enjoyed, and I decided that today was going to be a Disney day, and I'm literally just going to be talking about Disney stuff and Disney stuff that I love. And so I was going back to some of my favorite Disney movies, because once I started trying to list them, I just got excited and was listing more and more and more. And I realized that most of my favorite Disney movies are probably from the 90s, maybe the early noughties. Maybe, but certainly Beauty and the Beast, I think that came out in 1991 last year, so I've done a bit of Googling during the news, not lying. Beauty and the Beast came out in 1991, absolutely love that movie. I remember taking that away to university in the late 90s, had it on DVD, watched it over and over and over again. Aladdin from 92 featured the amazing Robin Williams, who was just the best. In my opinion, just the best genie, just absolutely perfect. And he was, yeah, just the way that he did that voice acting, and he just kept changing voices. It was just fabulous. There was The Lion King in 94. Now, that again was not my favorite movie, and not because I didn't think it was funny, but it was, I believe it became the highest grossing traditional hand-drawn film in history. I'm sure that was the fact that I read as I was going through facts. I really hope if we do another big quiz, you know, these kind of things come up, because I think I'm quite good at this stuff. Pocahontas came out in 1995. It had much more mature themes to it, so if you're not sure, it was very much about colonization and what that did to people. But yeah, Pocahontas came out. Hercules, I mean, so many movies. Hercules came out in 1997, truly one of my favorite movies. And Mulan in 1998, again, just one of my favorite movies. I could watch it over and over and over again. And again, it was another movie that became a live action. And I really enjoyed Mulan. I thought it worked really, really well. So yeah, basically, we're just going through my loves at this point. I also discovered that movies that I really enjoyed, like Bugs Life, Toy Story, and there's other ones like Ups and stuff, they were actually, they were distributed by Disney. They were actually produced by Pixar, which was just really interesting. I thought there were two completely companies, but I'm not sure that they are. So anyway, won't go into it because honestly can't be bothered. As far as I'm concerned, they're all just great. So yeah, more music for you now. I promise I'm gonna move away. I'm not gonna move away from Disney, but let's talk about something slightly different. I'm gonna move away, but next we're gonna listen to Nutrition McNeil, Ain't That Just the Way. I love this song. And Chuck Berry, Route 66.

0: 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It's like we know what's going on.
1: Okay, so I was talking a moment ago about Pixar and Disney, and I was a little bit confused. And there's always somebody that will pipe up and give you the information. And this is what happened to me. So somebody just texted me and said, my husband, who was upstairs, just said, I can hear you talking about that. And I've now got a very clear understanding of the difference. So Walt Disney Company actually owns Pixar and owns Disney. So Walt Disney Animation Studios. So if you think of like the Walt Disney Company as like the umbrella, they own Walt Disney Animation and Pixar. Walt Disney tends to do our traditional fairy tales. They're all magic, quite a lot of singing, whereas Pixar tend to do the more abstract stuff. So interestingly, Pixar did Toy Story, which again, they pioneered that 3D computer animation back in 1995. That was, though it started a lot earlier, I believe it started in the late 80s, that was one of its first big, I think, 3D kind of animation things. But then they've done movies like Inside Out. Love that movie. In fact, my nickname is Joy. I can talk about that all day. But I won't though, because we're in the second hour. We haven't got all the time. But Inside Out, my nickname is Joy at home, because I am that person that's always like, yay! And I think I talked about that a bit on Tuesday, about how the fact that I'm quite positive. Up, again, one of my favourite movies. Who doesn't like the idea of a flying house on balloons, right? Who hasn't ever tried to see how many balloons, helium balloons, can lift them up off the floor? But Coco, Wall-E, those kind of things, they tend to have more complex, I suppose, storylines. Not saying that, you know, Moana and Pocahontas and stuff aren't complex, but they're generally more fairy tale style. So, yeah. Anyway, that was the difference. They both are under one company, but they are, interestingly, also both competing. I find that quite exciting. I mean, talk about a way to kind of like own everything. Disney officially bought Pixar in 2006 for billions. Anyway, and interesting, I believe that the creative person is in charge of both. But anyway, that's why more modern Disney movies like Tangled or Wreck-It Ralph started looking at feelings a bit more like the Pixar movies, so they became a little bit more, I suppose, emotionally engaged. Wreck-It Ralph, great movie, by the way. Tangled, fantastic movie. So sorry, I've got onto my favourite movies again. And I said I wouldn't. Can't help it. I just love them. Going to play you some more music now so that you can stop having to listen to me talk about my favourite music. We're going to listen to one now from Candy Stanton and Dido.

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1: Having realised I've been talking about my favourite movies and Disney and stuff so far during the show, and we haven't got long left, I have decided to put together a little quiz. You know, just to keep it interesting at the end of the Thursday Pure Brunch before we go into late lunch. So, get yourself a piece of paper and a pen. Don't phone, this is just for fun. A little Disney quiz coming up after this.

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1: So we're into the last half an hour of Pure Brunch Thursday. Thank you for joining me. My name is Katie Mack. If you're not used to me being here on a Thursday, I'm not usually here on a Thursday. Usually with you on a Monday. Just covering a little bit this week to give the lovely Berry family some time with Andy and as he recovers at this time. So it is time for a little simple Disney quiz. I say simple. Basically, I've asked Google to put it together. I know we don't do a lot of AI. We're not. I checked the answers. But honestly, I could have gone a little bit too deep. And I've tried to keep this simple. When I say simple, anyway, so I'm going to give you a bit of a quiz. Get a piece of paper and a pen. Are you ready? So, question one. In the movie The Lion King, what is the name of Simba's father? In the movie The Lion King, what is the name of Simba's father? Now, I'm going to give you a couple of choices on this one. Is it A, Scar, B, Pumbaa, C, Rafiki, or D, Mufasa? What is the name of Simba's father? Ready? Just so we're clear, I'm not going to give you the answers yet. That takes it too much fun. So, next. Which of these powers does Elsa have in the Frozen movies? Just to be clear, love that movie. In case you're unsure, if you're not used to me, I love this movie. Which of these powers does Elsa have in the Frozen movie? Is it A, Earth and rocks, B, ice and snow, C, fire and heat, or D, wind and air? Which of these powers does Elsa have in the Frozen movies? Is it earth and rocks, ice and snow, fire and heat, or wind and air? That is question two. Next question. What is Buzz Lightyear's famous catchphrase in Toy Story? What is Buzz Lightyear's famous catchphrase in Toy Story? Now, this time, because I feel this is quite easy, I'm not going to give you a clue. Basically, it's 4 words, if that helps at all. But what is Buzz Lightyear's famous catchphrase in Toy Story? I'm going to give you just a second to write that down. What's his famous catchphrase? I love this. We used to say this to our kids all the time. Question four. Oh, I've already answered this for you. So hopefully you are listening. In the movie Moana, who is the legendary demigod that helps Moana on her journey? Is it A, Maui, B, Tui, C, Tamota, or D, Hi Hi? Who is the famous demigod that helps Moana on her journey? Is it A, Maui, B, Tui, C, Tamoa, or D, Hi Hi? Okay, you ready for the final question? Question five. Oh, again, this one should be easy. How many wishes does the genie grant Aladdin in the movie Aladdin when he rubs the lamp? How many wishes does a genie grant Aladdin in the movie Aladdin when he rubs the lamp. How many wishes? Not going to give you an ABCD again. This one, I hope you know. What is the right answer? How many wishes does the genie grant Aladdin in the movie when he rubs the lamp? So that's my simple five question quiz. I hope you caught all of that. I'm not going to repeat the questions just yet, but I am going to give you the answers after

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1: You just heard I Want You by Savage Garden and Living on a Prayer by Bon Jovi, which, again, if you know me, I absolutely adore Bon Jovi, one of my favourite artists. Anyway, back to the quiz. So earlier on, or just before the music, I gave you a 5-question quiz. Again, this was just for you, just for bragging rights. How did you do? So the first question was this. In the movie The Lion King, what is the name of Simba's father? In the movie Lion King, what is the name of Simba's father? Can I hear it? I can hear it from upstairs. It is Mufasa. Mufasa was the king of the Pride Land, and he teaches Simba about the circle of life. You remember that iconic song from Elton John? Here's Mufasa. Question two, which of these powers does Elsa have in the Frozen movies? Which of these powers does Elsa have in the Frozen movies? The question is ice and snow. Elsa was born with the magical ability to create and manipulate ice, frost, and snow. That's how she makes, snowman. Sorry, my brain absolutely lost it then. Do you want to build a snowman? That kind of song. So that's how she makes the snowman, is because she can manipulate ice and snow. And his name has just gone from my mind. So please do yell it and it might come back to me as I go along. Next question, question three. What is Buzz Lightyear's famous catchphrase in Toy Story? What is Buzz Lightyear's famous catchphrase in Toy Story? That was question three. And the answer was, of course, to infinity and beyond. I just love it. And whenever he does that, he prepares to fly and do these kind of heroic efforts to infinity and beyond. Question four. We should have probably had that in my kind of hope session that I was doing on Tuesday, talking all about hope to infinity. Anyway, question four. In the movie Moana, who is the legendary demigod that helps Moana on her journey? Who is the legendary demigod that helps Moana on her journey? Again, talked about it earlier. The lovely Dwayne The Rock Johnson is playing Maui. Maui is the demigod, and he sings that fantastic song, You're Welcome. If you've not heard it, please go find it. You'll love it. And question five, last question. How many wishes does the genie grant Aladdin in the lamp? I hope you know this because, you know, it's a pretty old story. It is 3 wishes. He is granted 3 wishes. It's the classic rule of a lamp. So those were your 5 questions. Those were your 5 answers. I hope you did well. Very pleased that I got all 5 answers right. And now it's time for a little more music.

So we have been talking about Disney today on Pure Brunch Thursday. Thank you for joining me. As I said, this is Katie Mack with you this week. I hope you did well on the quiz. I have remembered the name of the snowman from Frozen. Don't worry, guys. It is Olaf. And as I said at the beginning, I'm going to start and end the show with a song from Frozen. Now a song from Let It Go by the lovely Elsa. And I'll catch you guys on Pure Brunch Monday next week.

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1: From Feature Story News in Paris, I'm Ross Cullen. The United States has launched a second, larger wave of airstrikes against Iran, targeting coastal radar installations and anti-ship missile sites along the country's southeastern coast. US President Donald Trump declared the ceasefire with Tehran over while attending the NATO summit, warning of further escalation if Iran continued to target commercial shipping in the Strait of Hormuz. Iran's Revolutionary Guard responded by launching missiles and drones at dozens of American military sites in Bahrain and Kuwait. Kate Fisher reports from Washington.
2: You know, earlier in the day, Donald Trump had declared this ceasefire over, saying that he didn't want to negotiate anymore with Iran, calling them scum and sick. And he said he was ready to just finish the job and certainly did say that there would be more strikes tonight. That has happened, although they aren't on a huge, huge scale.
1: Tehran's deputy foreign minister called the American leader criminal and murderous. The collapse in talks follows the first new US airstrikes on Iran earlier this week, targeting more than 80 sites along the coast. That came after Iran attacked three commercial vessels in the Strait of Hormuz. Oil prices have surged once more due to the new escalation, with Iran warning that the Strait of Hormuz will only operate fully under its control. Nigar Anger is a former senior advisor at the U.S. State Department.
3: I mean, essentially, the negotiations are compromised, but I don't necessarily see diplomacy dead just yet. Obviously, it's highly, discredited. It's going to be harder to revive. But and the reason for that is that June 17 Memorandum of Understanding was always just a bridge document, right? Mm-hmm. It stopped the fighting. It stopped the bleeding. It tried to sketch out some set of incentives. But it really just postponed a lot of those real fights. And one of those big fights was essentially what happens to the control of the Hormuz Strait.
1: Ukraine's allies will meet in Paris on Monday to discuss ongoing support for Kyiv after Volodymyr Zelensky attended the NATO summit in Turkey. NATO Secretary General Mark Rutte says the alliance's Ankara meeting showed that the bloc is more together than ever, despite US President Donald Trump throwing the gathering into disarray by ordering a halt to all American trade with Spain and renewing his claims on Greenland. Stuart Smith reports from Ankara.
4: There was trepidation amongst NATO leaders as Donald Trump started Wednesday's summit with criticism of NATO allies, notably Denmark suggesting that the US was still interested in annexing Greenland, and also for Spain, which is the only NATO ally of the 32 that has not promised to increase its GDP spent, its proportion of GDP spent on defence to 5%. It's staying around 2%. So Donald Trump suggested that he would try to cut trade ties with Spain and that there would be political repercussions.
1: That's the latest Feature Story News. This is Ross Cullen reporting from Paris.
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3: I am pleased to tell you that the latest Pure Media the magazine is inbound. A few more stops on the way to make sure it's just right for you, and it will arrive for July. So what can you expect for our July edition, you say? Well, since you ask, let me tell you. In the spotlight is Judy May, the founder of Cova International, with a remarkable story. 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This is on top of all the fascinating articles by writers from many different countries, delivering on sport, life, health, technology, and so much more. 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
1: From the Pure 24/7 News Hub, this is Nathan Thomas reporting. President Trump declares US-Iran ceasefire over. NATO allies pledge large funds for new defense project. Europe moves to adopt US-style deportation policies. UK to change law allowing deportation of Rochdale grooming gang ringleader. And England's World Cup wins fuel growing confidence for fans. President Trump declares US-Iran ceasefire over. The United States conducted additional military strikes on Iranian targets after President Trump announced the end of a short-lived ceasefire. The action followed Iranian attacks on three commercial vessels in the Strait of Hormuz. US Central Command reported precision strikes on military sites in southern regions, while oil prices rose sharply amid heightened regional tensions. Trump described further negotiations as unproductive, raising concerns about possible long-term conflict in the Middle East. NATO allies pledged large funds for new defense projects. During a summit in Ankara, Turkey, NATO announced a £37 billion commitment to a new missile defense initiative. UK Prime Minister Sir Keir Starmer convened around a dozen leaders to advance the program. The project aims to upgrade NATO defenses against growing threats, such as advanced ballistic missiles from various adversaries. Officials highlighted the importance of enhancing European and transatlantic security cooperation, suggesting this marks a significant step in NATO's defense modernization efforts amid ongoing geopolitical challenges. Europe moves to adopt US-style deportation policies. Several European countries are advancing deportation policies modelled on recent US approaches to immigration enforcement. Authorities in multiple nations cited needs for greater efficiency and also public pressure as key drivers for implementing stricter measures. The movement reflects shifting political priorities across the continent regarding border management and immigration challenges. UK to change law allowing deportation of Rochdale grooming gang ringleader. The UK government plans legislative changes to facilitate the deportation of the ringleader of the Rochdale grooming gang. The move addresses long-standing concerns over public safety and justice for victims of grooming gangs. Officials indicated the reform would remove existing barriers, enabling swift action while maintaining essential legal safeguards and due process. This development follows strong campaigns by advocacy groups and affected communities seeking better accountability and support for survivors. And in other news, England's World Cup wins fuel growing confidence for fans. A run of match wins for England in the FIFA World Cup has sparked widespread celebration. Street parties have taken place in a number of major cities amid a flurry of excited conversation about potential further triumph on the global stage. Pubs and public spaces across the country have been filled with fans chanting iconic national anthems as the team advances in the tournament. This was the news brought to you by pure247newshub.com.
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Yeah, it's scandalous. I'm a love infinitist, ha. I'm a big fan of this, yeah. You the number one candidate. Think your mind, can you handle it? 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You wrote love symphony, and the war ain't over till it's over. Speak life to my dry bones, so until the time I cross over,

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1: From the Pure 24/7 News Hub, this is Nathan Thomas reporting. President Trump declares US-Iran ceasefire over. NATO allies pledge large funds for new defense project. Europe moves to adopt US-style deportation policies. UK to change law allowing deportation of Rochdale grooming gang ringleader. And England's World Cup wins fuel growing confidence for fans. President Trump declares US-Iran ceasefire over. The United States conducted additional military strikes on Iranian targets after President Trump announced the end of a short-lived ceasefire. The action followed Iranian attacks on three commercial vessels in the Strait of Hormuz. US Central Command reported precision strikes on military sites in southern regions, while oil prices rose sharply amid heightened regional tensions. Trump described further negotiations as unproductive, raising concerns about possible long-term conflict in the Middle East. NATO allies pledged large funds for new defense project. During a summit in Ankara, Turkey, NATO announced a £37 billion commitment to a new missile defense initiative. UK Prime Minister Sir Keir Starmer convened around a dozen leaders to advance the program. The project aims to upgrade NATO defenses against growing threats, such as advanced ballistic missiles from various adversaries. Officials highlighted the importance of enhancing European and transatlantic security cooperation, suggesting this marks a significant step in NATO's defense modernization efforts amid ongoing geopolitical challenges. Europe moves to adopt US-style deportation policies. Several European countries are advancing deportation policies modeled on recent US approaches to immigration enforcement. Authorities in multiple nations cited needs for greater efficiency and also public pressure as key drivers for implementing stricter measures. The movement reflects shifting political priorities across the continent regarding border management and immigration challenges. UK to change law allowing deportation of Rochdale grooming gang ringleader. The UK government plans legislative changes to facilitate the deportation of the ringleader of the Rochdale grooming gang. The move addresses long-standing concerns over public safety and justice for victims of grooming gangs. Officials indicated the reform would remove existing barriers, enabling swift action while maintaining essential legal safeguards and due process. This development follows strong campaigns by advocacy groups and affected communities seeking better accountability and support for survivors. And in other news, England's World Cup wins fuel growing confidence for fans. A run of match wins for England in the FIFA World Cup has sparked widespread celebration. Street parties have taken place in a number of major cities amid a flurry of excited conversation about potential further triumph on the global stage. Pubs and public spaces across the country have been filled with fans chanting iconic national anthems as the team advances in the tournament. This was the news brought to you by Pure247NewsHub.com.
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1: From the Pure 24/7 News Hub, this is Nathan Thomas reporting. President Trump declares US-Iran ceasefire over. NATO allies pledge large funds for new defence project. Europe moves to adopt US-style deportation policies. UK to change law allowing deportation of Rochdale grooming gang ringleader. And England's World Cup wins fuel growing confidence for fans. President Trump declares US-Iran ceasefire over. The United States conducted additional military strikes on Iranian targets after President Trump announced the end of a short-lived ceasefire. The action followed Iranian attacks on three commercial vessels in the Strait of Hormuz. US Central Command reported precision strikes on military sites in southern regions, while oil prices rose sharply amid heightened regional tensions. Trump described further negotiations as unproductive, raising concerns about possible long-term conflict in the Middle East. NATO allies pledged large funds for new defence project. During a summit in Ankara, Turkey, NATO announced a £37 billion commitment to a new missile defence initiative. UK Prime Minister Sir Keir Starmer convened around a dozen leaders to advance the programme. The project aims to upgrade NATO defences against growing threats, such as advanced ballistic missiles from various adversaries. Officials highlighted the importance of enhancing European and transatlantic security cooperation, suggesting this marks a significant step in NATO's defence modernisation efforts amid ongoing geopolitical challenges. Europe moves to adopt US-style deportation policies. Several European countries are advancing deportation policies modelled on recent US approaches to immigration enforcement. Authorities in multiple nations cited needs for greater efficiency and also public pressure as key drivers for implementing stricter measures. The movement reflects shifting political priorities across the continent regarding border management and immigration challenges. UK to change law allowing deportation of Rochdale grooming gang ringleader. The UK government plans legislative changes to facilitate the deportation of the ringleader of the Rochdale grooming gang. The move addresses long-standing concerns over public safety and justice for victims of grooming gangs. Officials indicated the reform would remove existing barriers, enabling swift action while maintaining essential legal safeguards and due process. This development follows strong campaigns by advocacy groups and affected communities seeking better accountability and support for survivors. And in other news, England's World Cup wins fuel growing confidence for fans. A run of match wins for England in the FIFA World Cup has sparked widespread celebration. Street parties have taken place in a number of major cities amid a flurry of excited conversation about potential further triumph on the global stage. Pubs and public spaces across the country have been filled with fans chanting iconic national anthems as the team advances in the tournament. This was the news brought to you by Pure247NewsHub.com.
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Well, that was Park Life by Blur, beginning the Schools Out show this Thursday. Now, this is the first Schools Out show of this week. Ordinarily, you know, the week starts on Monday, but things have been a bit different for the last couple of weeks. The schedule has been different, so Nathan Thomas will be on the Get Your Home show after four. Everything has been a bit different, and sometimes life gets crazy. And so it's good sometimes in this complicated, crazy world to try and keep things simple. And that's what we always do from 3 to 4 p.m. on the Schools Out show. Next, let's have some Shakira, shall we?

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1: That is what we provide here at Pure 24/7 Radio. We kind of believe on having things say it on the tin. So on the Schools Out show, it's about the school run time, and that happens every weekday. But, you know, Pure 24/7 Radio, you keep it pure 24 hours a day, 7 days a week. And yes, this is a radio station. So yeah, says it on the tin, which is always a good thing. We like it simple, and we like it simple on the Schools Out show. Nothing too complicated. We just get to play lots of great music. One of which will be the School's Out soundtrack. Haven't done that for a while, but we'll get into that after half past, so that's something to look forward to. Of course, loads of great tunes to enjoy before the Get Your Home show, which will be happening, presented at the moment by Nathan Thomas. So yeah, Andy B is continuing to recover, but it's not going to be a quick process. But yeah, he's continuing to get better, continuing to improve, and you know, he'll be back on the radio not too long, I think. But until then, the schedule is a bit different. But the School's Out show is happening with the usual presenter and at the usual time. Right now, it's myself, Peter. Glad you tuned in. Hopefully, we'll be able to perhaps bring a smile to your face and bring you some great tunes for you to enjoy. This particularly hot day, I have two fans on, a little like, kind of like a brass, it looks like brass, fan on the desk. I don't think it's actually brass because that would be quite expensive. I don't think that was in the budget for that little fan. And also got like a little tower fan. Well, I say a little one, it's actually relatively big, it's quite good. But the windows are both shut, which might seem like a bit of a stupid thing. The sun is on the other side of the building, so that's fine. But the problem is, because of where we are, there's some fields, and that attracts these little annoying black insects, really, really small. You can't always feel them, but sometimes it's just really irritating as you feel itchy and you know they're on you. And they come in large numbers, and if the windows are open, a lot of them get in the house, and that's quite a pain to try and resolve. So windows are shut, the fans are on, and I got a glass of water. Probably going to need to top it up soon. Hope you're staying hydrated right now. Let's enjoy some Busted now, shall we?

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1: Thank you there, Bob Goody. Right now you're tuned into this, The School's Out show, which is, you know, we like to keep it simple because life doesn't always go as we planned. Sometimes things become a bit complicated, you know, work. And so sometimes it's good to just take an hour perhaps to keep it nice and simple following the late lunch show and prior to the Get Your Home show, which is going to be presented by Nathan Thomas. That'll be after 4 p.m. Right now it's 20 past three. Very much blue skies where we are. Quite hot across the UK, and I think a lot of parts of the Europe. Obviously, probably not quite as hot as in the UK as other parts of Europe, because the UK is relatively far north, but further north. But yes, it is quite hot. And to be honest, I was looking at this like weather app, trying to figure out what is the temperature, and what I was seeing was kind of things of like 27 degrees. But then when I looked at another part of the same weather app, I was seeing warnings of like 30 degrees, 32 degrees. And then when I clicked another button to see the temperature, I saw that it was 35. So to be honest, I have no idea really what temperature it is. Definitely say it is hot, and definitely the right time to be getting out. The fans try and keep things cool. But yes, definitely hot. Hot enough that the thrips are about, as I've mentioned before. But yes, I can't really get a very clear answer on what the temperature is like outside from the weather app that I'm using. You know, and that's one of the things in life. Sometimes trying to figure out what the temperature is outside can be more complicated than you might expect, especially if you've got three pieces of information all saying slightly different things. I suppose a more reliable thing might be just get an outdoor thermometer and put it outside. That would probably be the best way of measuring the temperature. Perhaps I should try and do that at some point. But let's have some Fireflight next. This song from the year 2010, All I Need to Be.

0: Well, that right there was Ellie Goulding. Little Dreams was the name of that one. And it's about 3:30 here in the UK. And as always, after 3:30, we'll be having our Schools Out soundtrack. We'll get into the Schools Out soundtrack, what show we're promoting, what the school soundtrack is, what the song is, a bit about the artist, that kind of thing, right after these announcements.
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0: Yes, it is. And right now, this is the Schools Out show only on Pure 24/7 Radio. And it's time for our Schools Out soundtrack. Now, we've been doing this for, probably about a little over a month now at this point. And the purpose of this feature is to promote the show happening later on the same day that this Schools Out show happens. So on, for instance, a Monday, we would promote the rock show with a rock track. It being a Thursday from 7 till 9 p.m. tonight, it will be 90s tunes. So we're going to be promoting 90s tunes tonight with a 90s track, which makes sense, doesn't it? Now, there were many different artists and genres out in the 90s, genres that perhaps got more popular in the 90s, less popular in the 90s. You know, there's loads and loads that went on in the 90s. Now, this is just a little taster of the 90s. You'll get a much bigger taster tonight from 7 till 9, presented by Andy Brown. Now, this next artist that we're going to be playing, it's actually an Australian-New Zealand rock band that formed in 1985. So this song came out 6 years after they formed. And this band's name is Crowded House, which is quite a cool name for a band. This one is called Tall Trees, and there are actually some relatively tall trees where we are. So yeah, I hope you're going to enjoy this next tune, a promotion of 90s. And I was thinking, you know, what track should I grab from the 90s section in our library? And then I wondered, are there any 90s tracks already in the system for this particular hour of the Schools Out show? And I found Crowded House, Tall Trees, and I thought that will be our 90s track today because it's a really good tune. I enjoy it quite a lot. It's from the pop category. So enjoy this 1991 Tall Trees by Crowded House.

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1: That it is, and you just heard James Morrison, If the Rain Must Fall, which, well, it's not raining right now, it's very sunny. But before that, you heard our School's Out soundtrack from 1991 by the Australian New Zealand rock band formed apparently in Melbourne, Victoria, in Australia, Tall Trees. Hope you enjoyed that, Crowded House, promoting 90s tunes, which I highly recommend tuning into from 7 till 9 p.m. tonight, presented by Andy Brown. So yeah, if you want to catch Andy Brown, you want to tune in from 7 till 9, or perhaps or wake up at the weekend from 7 till 10 a.m. on a Saturday. Or if you want to catch 90s tunes, 7 till 9 p.m., Andy Brown tonight every Thursday. So yes, Andy Brown, you definitely want to tune in to hear Andy Brown on the radio and some of the fun features that he has. But also, if you like 90s music, you want to go down memory lane, or you want to perhaps step out of your comfort zone, you're not really familiar with the 90s, and I highly recommend that show, 7 till 9 p.m., every Thursday, presented by Andy Brown. Actually, I think last week I actually presented 90s tunes, but this week Andy Brown is back as usual doing the 90s tunes. Now let's move on to a track from 2017, Torrin Wells, Hills and Valleys.
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1: Thank you, Bob Goody. And it's about actually 10 to 4. So after 4 p.m., it's going to be time for the Get Your Home Show. Today, it'll be Nathan Thomas doing that for all the way until 7 p.m. Don't forget, of course, actually, 90s tunes. As we were talking about earlier, 90s tunes will be happening from 7 till 9 p.m. tonight. But yeah, still time, though, for a couple more tracks on this The School's Out Show. This next one, a bit of dance pop for you by Kylie Minogue.

0: That right there was Bryan Adams, If You Want to Leave Me. That was the name of that tune. If You Want to Leave Me, Can I Come Too was the name of that song. And it's about 4 o'clock, almost 4 o'clock, about time for the news. And after the news, of course, the Get Your Home Show presented today with Nathan Thomas from 4 all the way until 7 p.m. Don't forget about 90s tunes tomorrow. I will be back, actually. I think I'll be doing the schools out show tomorrow, same time, same place. But I'll also be doing the weekend wind down show tomorrow from 7 till 9. But thank you for joining me on the schools out show today. Hope you're doing well. Do remember to stay hydrated and stay tuned into the radio, as Nathan Thomas is going to be up soon. But thank you for joining me today. I'll talk to you soon.
1: 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President Trump declares US-Iran ceasefire over. NATO allies pledge large funds for new defense project. Europe moves to adopt US-style deportation policies. UK to change law allowing deportation of Rochdale grooming gang ringleader. And England's World Cup wins fuel growing confidence for fans. President Trump declares US-Iran ceasefire over. The United States conducted additional military strikes on Iranian targets after President Trump announced the end of a short-lived ceasefire. The action followed Iranian attacks on 3 commercial vessels in the Strait of Hormuz. US Central Command reported precision strikes on military sites in southern regions, while oil prices rose sharply amid heightened regional tensions. Trump described further negotiations as unproductive, raising concerns about possible long-term conflict in the Middle East. NATO allies pledged large funds for new defense projects. During a summit in Ankara, Turkey, NATO announced a £37 billion commitment to a new missile defense initiative. UK Prime Minister Sir Keir Starmer convened around a dozen leaders to advance the program. The project aims to upgrade NATO defenses against growing threats, such as advanced ballistic missiles from various adversaries. Officials highlighted the importance of enhancing European and transatlantic security cooperation, suggesting this marks a significant step in NATO's defence modernisation efforts amid ongoing geopolitical challenges. Europe moves to adopt US-style deportation policies. Several European countries are advancing deportation policies modelled on recent US approaches to immigration enforcement. Authorities in multiple nations cited needs for greater efficiency and also public pressure as key drivers for implementing stricter measures. The movement reflects shifting political priorities across the continent regarding border management and immigration challenges. UK to change law allowing deportation of Rochdale grooming gang ringleader. The UK government plans legislative changes to facilitate the deportation of the ringleader of the Rochdale grooming gang. The move addresses long-standing concerns over public safety and justice for victims of grooming gangs. Officials indicated the reform would remove existing barriers, enabling swift action while maintaining essential legal safeguards and due process. This development follows strong campaigns by advocacy groups and affected communities seeking better accountability and support for survivors. And in other news, England's World Cup wins fuel growing confidence for fans. A run of match wins for England in the FIFA World Cup has sparked widespread celebration. Street parties have taken place in a number of major cities amid a flurry of excited conversation about potential further triumph on the global stage. Pubs and public spaces across the country have been filled with fans chanting iconic national anthems as the team advances in the tournament. This was the news brought to you by pure247newshub.com.
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0: Thank you, Helen. Yes, pure music, pure chat, all day long, all night long, in fact. Hello, it's time for the Get Your Home Show on Pure 24/7 Radio. Thank you, Peter, for our Schools Out Show. I'm taking over the reins for the next little while. Good to be with you. It is Thursday, the 9th of July. We've got plenty coming up on today's show. We'll get into the specifics after our opening track from Guns N' Roses. We finished with Guns N' Roses yesterday, so we're going to start with Guns N' Roses today, and we have got, in fact, a cover of a very famous movie track, Live and Let Die.

0: Warning Sign by Coldplay here on Pure 24/7 Radio. I suspect there are a few virtual warning signs for the heat today. In fact, I know there are. We have some, I'm pretty sure, amber to red alerts across the UK yet again, and Europe at large, in fact, with another rather intense heat wave. It's very warm in the studio, I've got to say. We've got the windows open in certain places, but it makes absolutely no difference. And despite shutting up all the curtains and windows on the side where the sun is facing, unfortunately the heat is just, it's coming through. It really is. So yeah, I'm a bit warm in the studio, but keeping my fluids up as always, and it's a delight to be here with you to keep you company today. Guns N' Roses starting us off today. Let's see what artists will begin the, we'll finish today's show and begin the next show. But for now, let's have a look at what we have coming up today. Well, we have our learning curve just after 6:30. That's about 20 minutes away. We have our Millennium Moment coming your way just after around about, Millennium Moment probably in the final hour. Actually, tell you what, we might bring it forward to the end of this hour, because after 5:00, I'm going to delighted to play you a conversation between Andy B and Ashish Thomas, who is the regional director for The Chosen. We're going to be hearing their conversation, talking about his story of life and faith and how his part in producing this world-renowned TV series chronicling the life of Jesus. So Ashish Thomas talking with Andy B just after 5:00. We've got some wonderful music coming your way in the final hour, little look at National Days, and of course a mini decade disco, and just all throughout a great bit of music and chat to get you home.
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Oh, I like that one. It's very catchy. 1979, Frantic, an American disco group, Strut Your Funky Stuff. Oh, I love that. There's quite a few songs from that era, aren't there, about dancing and disco and just, I think the power of music, which is, it's quite a powerful thing. We often say this, but the music you listen to has a big influence on you, both physical, emotional, even spiritual, depending on the lyrics and the sounds. Classical music in particular can have remarkable impacts on our brain activity and stuff. They say that listening to classical music helps you when you're being creative, and even playing it to young infants can be really good for their intelligence. Whether or not that's true, I don't know. But, you know, music, there's no doubt about it, has a big impact on us. We're going to jump forward a little bit in time for this next track. It's Adele, and she's got quite an incredible voice, really, safe to say. She's an English singer and songwriter, one of the greats of the British music industry. She's got quite a unique mezzo-soprano voice, and quite a poetic writing style. So here's one from her 2011 album, which I think was called, 21? Just simply 21. This is Rolling in the Deep.

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Always like a bit of Charlene Spiteri. Wonderful, wonderful song there from her album Melody 2008. Where did it go wrong? Here on the Get Your Home Show, it's Thursday afternoon, just about almost 4:30 here in the UK. Bit of a sweltering day. I have turned on the air conditioning just to try and alleviate some of the heat. And I got to say, I'm already feeling a lot better. But anyway, I hope you're keeping well. Hope you're keeping as well as you can, whatever the weather might be for you. However your week may have been, ours has been, well, my mind's been all right. You know, I mean, it's been a bit sad without Andy B in the studio. That's why I'm covering his show for him for probably the foreseeable future while he still recovers in hospital. Thank you so much for your care and prayer and support so far. He is recovering well. Biggest problem now is kind of just the tiredness, really, exhaustion from the physio, and just trying to recover as well as he can. So yeah, and of course, I mean, not being in your own bed is hard enough at the best of days, at the best of times. But when you combine that with the fact that you're in a strange place, you're uncomfortable, your body's not really working properly, your brain's not working properly, you know, all these things add up, and it's quite uncomfortable for him. So yeah, it sucks, as he put it in a message he sent to us last week, actually. So, but he is getting there, and he's making progress. He is at the point now where he can eat solid food, which is awesome. For a while, I think probably longer than necessary, but they wanted to be absolutely safe. He couldn't eat solid food because, of course, couldn't swallow because affected by the stroke. Couldn't necessarily, you know, do everything normally. So yeah, that's all resolved now, and he can eat normal food. So good food is on its way, don't you worry. He'll be well fed for the next little while as he recovers. But yeah, do keep him in your prayers, and hopefully he'll be back on the radio to hear his dulcet tones in the very near future.

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The Wonder Stuff there, Full of Life. I love that one. It's the Get Your Home show on Pure 24/7 Radio. It's a Thursday afternoon. Wonderful to be here with you today. I'll tell you what, I'm feeling a lot better with that little aircon unit. It's not doing much and it's not really big enough for the room, but it is just taking the edge off, and that is quite nice. Anyway, moving on to the learning curve for today. My learning curve today is in fact inspired by yet another battle with the thrips. Yes, the thrips. These are, in case you aren't familiar with them, it's a very, very small insect. It's very, very slender, usually like a millimeter long at the most, like really, really tiny. Apparently there's like a thousands of species, but the ones we typically get are kind of the typical black ones. They're also known as thunderflies or thunderbugs. That's, you may have heard them called that, but anyway, we've had a load of them recently, which has been rather infuriating, I can tell you. Makes going outside quite miserable because you can feel all these things on you. It just, ugh. Anyway, we've been making do, we've been getting through, but I learned a lesson, valuable lesson this morning when I realized I'd left a window open too long. And I thought, you know, we've had them for a few days now around, surely it's over now. So I thought, no worries, I'll open the window on that side of the house and I'm sure it'll be fine. And then just when I let my guard down, in come a bunch more. And I, had to deal with those again on the ceilings. It wasn't terrible, but it's still frustrating. And the trouble is that they can get into things where you really don't want them to get. They get into the screens of alarm clocks behind LCD screens. They get into your monitors. They can get into computers and they can actually cause issues. So, you know, it's not just a frustration. That's why they're pests, because they can actually cause damage. If there are too many of them grouped together, they can start to cause issues. Thankfully, it's nothing that extreme here, but it is really frustrating. And I learned the importance of not letting your guard down and not thinking, oh, I'm tired of these, therefore I'm sure it'll be fine. That is not a good attitude for most cases in life, is it? Oh, that'll do, I'm tired now. No, we've got to keep going until the job is done. And in this case, it wasn't done. So extra precaution was still required. And okay, lesson learned, going to be much more careful tomorrow, keeping a close eye on the window. So you can have them open early in the morning, but around about midday, that's when they start coming in. So I'm just going to keep an eye out for that and learn this lesson, hopefully. All things being the same, I'll try and actually remember this time to not let my guard down too quickly.

Oh, what a tune. Martin Smith there. Everybody is broken. It's a real kind of, real powerful, punchy sound to that song, isn't there? Hello and welcome, by the way. It's the Get You Home Show. I'm Nathan Thomas. Delighted to be coming to you live from Studio One this afternoon. It is Thursday and it's the 9th of July. So just to say, by the way, coming up after 5 o'clock, we've got Ashish Thomas talking with Andy B. I'm going to play that conversation. That was recorded earlier, as you can probably guess, because Andy B is currently in hospital, but you better hear his wonderful voice just after 5, chatting with Ashish Thomas. He's a regional director, in fact, for The Chosen, a TV series which focuses on the life of Jesus. So it's going to be great to hear his story, hear some of his life and faith, and also his role in bringing that incredible series to life. I've got to be perfectly honest with you, I've never actually seen it myself, but I've heard incredible things and I'm hoping to at some point. So it's on my to-do list. Anyway, I mentioned earlier the Thrips, the return of the Thrips. Yeah, I get the feeling that George Lucas may have taken inspiration for Star Wars from these insects, which honestly, they just come in such large numbers. It is insane. And they've been causing a real nuisance for us this past few days. My learning curve was inspired by it because I realized I'd let my guard down for just a moment and paid the price because there were a bunch in the kitchen on the ceiling. Now, ultimately, that's not a big deal because they're not going to bother you much, but they do because you feel them on you and it's irritating, and they can get into digital devices. They tend to be attracted to warm things, so you'll often find them getting stuck in monitor screens. That's really frustrating. So again, just tried to get rid of all those using the brilliant solution of a sticky label, which is perfect. It did make me think about Star Wars a little bit. The return of the Thrips, the revenge of the Thrips. It does feel like a bit of a saga, this, and I'll keep you updated as much as I can, but it's been going on for a while now, and yet to see how the story concludes.

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1: Thanks, Katie. Well, it's the Get You Home show. We've come up almost to the end of the first hour. Honestly, it's just flown by. Great to be with you this afternoon. We'll have Taylor Swift take us up to the news now. And coming up in the next hour, looking forward to hearing the story of Ashish Thomas from The Chosen. Andy B spoke with him a short while ago, and we're going to play that conversation for you after the 5 o'clock news. But Taylor Swift taking us up to the end of the hour, and then we've got Ashish Thomas speaking with Andy B.

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1: From the Pure 24/7 News Hub, this is Nathan Thomas reporting. President Trump declares US-Iran ceasefire over. NATO allies pledge large funds for new defense project. Europe moves to adopt US-style deportation policies. UK to change law allowing deportation of Rochdale grooming gang ringleader. And England's World Cup wins fuel growing confidence for fans. President Trump declares US-Iran ceasefire over. The United States conducted additional military strikes on Iranian targets after President Trump announced the end of a short-lived ceasefire. The action followed Iranian attacks on three commercial vessels in the Strait of Hormuz. US Central Command reported precision strikes on military sites in southern regions, while oil prices rose sharply amid heightened regional tensions. Trump described further negotiations as unproductive, raising concerns about possible long-term conflict in the Middle East. NATO allies pledged large funds for new defense projects. During a summit in Ankara, Turkey, NATO announced a £37 billion commitment to a new missile defense initiative. UK Prime Minister Sir Keir Starmer convened around a dozen leaders to advance the program. The project aims to upgrade NATO defenses against growing threats, such as advanced ballistic missiles from various adversaries. Officials highlighted the importance of enhancing European and transatlantic security cooperation, suggesting this marks a significant step in NATO's defense modernization efforts amid ongoing geopolitical challenges. Europe moves to adopt US-style deportation policies. Several European countries are advancing deportation policies modeled on recent US approaches to immigration enforcement. Authorities in multiple nations cited needs for greater efficiency and also public pressure as key drivers for implementing stricter measures. The movement reflects shifting political priorities across the continent regarding border management and immigration challenges. UK to change law allowing deportation of Rochdale grooming gang ringleader. The UK government plans legislative changes to facilitate the deportation of the ringleader of the Rochdale grooming gang. The move addresses long-standing concerns over public safety and justice for victims of grooming gangs. Officials indicated the reform would remove existing barriers, enabling swift action while maintaining essential legal safeguards and due process. This development follows strong campaigns by advocacy groups and affected communities seeking better accountability and support for survivors. And in other news, England's World Cup wins fuel growing confidence for fans. A run of match wins for England in the FIFA World Cup has sparked widespread celebration. Street parties have taken place in a number of major cities amid a flurry of excited conversation about potential further triumph on the global stage. Pubs and public spaces across the country have been filled with fans chanting iconic national anthems as the team advances in the tournament. This was the news brought to you by pure247newshub.com.
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0: I am joined today by a lovely chap, Ashish Thomas. Hello, sir. How are you?
1: I am doing well. So good to be on with you, Andy. Thank you for having me.
0: You're very welcome. Now, there's a few obvious things to get out of the way. One of them is I was asked, oh, do you fancy an interview with this guy? He's involved with The Chosen. So let's just start right there before we go anywhere else. For people who don't know, who perhaps have been under a rock or something, what is The Chosen all about?
1: The Chosen is the beautiful story of the life of Jesus told through the perspective of those around him. Dallas Jenkins is the creator of the show and is doing such a beautiful job of telling these amazing stories in a way that feel authentic. So, that's what The Chosen is all about. There's, of course, a lot to say about that, but very briefly, that's The Chosen.
0: Okay, so and then the next obvious one is why have you found yourself actually involved with this project? Because I know bits of it. I'll be honest, I deliberately haven't watched it yet because I binge watch. I want to wait till the end and I want to then just sit and watch it every night because that's kind of what we do as a family. So I'm deliberately holding my back. It's really hard because everyone I know is, oh, it's so good, it's so cool. Yeah, but I want to wait for the end because I want to just sit and binge because that's what I do.
1: Wow. Well, everyone's got their own style. So you asked about how I got involved in this. Yeah. I'll say this because it's interesting how life comes full circle. So my parents were doctors to the poorest of the poor in the Himalayan mountains. And so what I remember just as a young boy at 6 and 7 years old, we would go up into the mountains. My parents would do medical clinics for people without access to medical care. And then in the evenings, they put up a white bed sheet, one of those old projectors, the hillsides would fill with people and they would play the Jesus film. And I remember just a core memory, 6 and 7 years old, watching as my dad would then invite people into the story and the people would just descend the hills and want to be a part of this Jesus story. And so very young, I was kind of initiated into this idea of the power of storytelling and how useful stories can be to connect people to life-giving truths. And so full circle, many, many years later, my teenage daughter and my wife, they were so excited about the show called The Chosen. And Andy, you say you're excited about watching it. I wasn't. I'm like, I'm a Jesus fan already. I don't need a Jesus show. But they sat me down. It was a bit of a hostage situation. They sat me down. And I watched my first episode, season one, episode 8. And I remember thinking in that moment, this is a beautiful way to invite millions of people around the world into the story. I could see immediately kind of what I'd experienced as a kid in the Himalayan mountains, just being able to go, the world is going to respond to this. And so that's my initiation to The Chosen. That's my chosen story. It's how I got started.
0: I love how certain images or imagery can really grab a memory because you talk about that projector, the white sheet. I can hear that projector. I wasn't there. I don't need to be. I can hear the projector. I can see the folds on the sheet of what's going on up there. And it just, you don't care because you're in the moment. And there's something really, really tangible about that kind of old school today. I think it's still good technology, but anyway, that's another story. But I love the way that can connect with people in such a way, because that's what moving images does in a really, really phenomenal way. Is it connects people and it brings them in to a story that might just be something, a distant thing for them. And then they see it suddenly moving and they're like, I'm there.
1: Yeah, absolutely. And so when we released this in India, the season 5 in India, and to hear the gasps in theaters, just as they were engaging with the story, just those moments of connection. And I would say that a lot of these stories, they're stained glass stories. You know, they're the things that people have heard about from pulpits and down in the basement of some church, and it's a felt board story. And you know, they've heard these stories. We've heard these stories. But then to be able to see it come alive in a way that feels so real, and we're able to place ourselves in the story. So you ask, like, why the gasps? Why does it connect so deeply? And I think it's because Dallas's storytelling is to tell this from the perspective of those around Jesus. And so while, you know, we're able to place ourselves in the stories and in the lives of Simon Peter and these characters and go, that could be me. And so if Jesus had something to tell those people and their story and intersect their stories, perhaps he has something to say about my story. And so I think it's just being able to enter that story in a way that feels authentic.
0: Which I have seen clips and I always think this is a really interesting approach for the narrative, because like you say, it's that stained glass thing of, well, there was Jesus and there was some crowd and some food, and all of a sudden when you start to unpick that, and well, there was five loaves and two fishes, and all of a sudden that childish assembly memory of the vicar coming in talking about, oh, there was some fish, and now it starts to mean something, because when you attach it to real people, it just transforms it. And Jesus was a real man. There's historically, we know that, but there are real people around him, and often it's easy to sort of forget about those. I mean, there's the 12 disciples. Of course, we sort of know that, you know, John, and there was that guy that was dodgy and he sold stuff and he betrayed. But all of a sudden, you assign faces and names. I have this with Lord of the Rings. I love reading the Lord of the Rings. But when I do it and I'm reading about Gandalf, I'm seeing some Ellen McKellen. Every single time, that's who I see as I read the book, and so on and so forth. Because when you've got a face and a voice, it brings it alive. And that's what I have enjoyed about the approach of The Chosen. It's coming from that slightly different perspective that most people wouldn't do, but brings it alive with so much color.
1: Yeah. And Dallas, he always writes a story and thinks about the one, you know, so millions of people watch the show, but he's always thinking about the one. And so to give you an example, and you can check this out on YouTube, maybe look at the behind the scenes of how the Simon Peter walking on water, and just the way that story was told. That's a perfect example of an iconic story. And it's almost like in our language, we talk about walking on water, and yet to see the way Dallas connected that iconic story to a personal story of Simon's own disappointment with Jesus as he was stepping out on the water, something that was going, I'm not going to spoil it for anyone that hasn't watched the show, but what's going on in his own kind of personal life and his marriage through that. We can all place ourselves in that moment. So while we may never walk on water, and maybe the scene on is too iconic for us, we can connect with the emotions that are involved in that story and the way Dallas tells that story. So check that scene out. It is incredible.
0: But that thing of the one, that thing of the emotion, for me personally, I mean, we've set up a radio station, we've got a magazine, and I've always said to people, don't try and reach the listeners, reach one listener, reach one reader, because we only need to connect with one other person to make the world a better place. I don't mean this in sort of wishy-washy nonsense. I mean, literally, if we can connect with somebody, then all of a sudden everything gets a little bit better. And we do that with the radio, we do that with a magazine, because one person matters. One person matters to Jesus, and one person should matter to us. So I don't really care how many listeners we have. I care that one person has been uplifted. I care that one person has been encouraged. And that's the kind of heart I give to my readers and to my writers and my presenters, because we matter, right? And people matter, but that only really becomes real when we do something. And that's something that Jesus and the disciples did. And that's definitely what The Chosen, the clips I have seen, is definitely showing.
1: Yeah. Yeah. And it's so beautiful, because that is who Jesus was. And The Chosen tells this story beautifully, where the crowds pressed against him, and there was a woman who had the issue of blood, and she reached out and she touched his cloak. And that's an iconic story, stained glass story. But Jesus turns around and he interacts with her just as an individual in that moment. And so Jesus brought people into the story. The Chosen's bringing people into the story in a way that's authentic and personal and full of empathy. So when you think about the one, you get to be empathetic of the one. And so I think that's why it connects with people so deeply.
0: I want to move on to life and faith, because that's the sort of stuff I do, but sure. I've been asked to show you this, so I will. This was August last year. There's the camera. So this was one we did. So that's obviously off The Chosen. So that was our August mag. And it was funny. This one, we have none left. This is my library copy, which is in a drawer behind my desk. We don't have no others. Nuh-uh, they went. Every time I say, oh, I'm chatting to someone about The Chosen, how do you get to speak to these people? And I think there is this excitement about it, because is it perfectly correct? Well, of course it isn't, because we don't know everything. But it's doing a very good job. And when I speak to folk, or they speak to me about it, wow, it's so good. And it's really helping me to have conversations. And I'd never thought about this particular perspective of this much loved story, whichever it may be. And all of a sudden, people are connecting with the Bible in a way that they wouldn't have done before. And in a sense, we do have The Chosen to thank for that, because it's picturizing, terrible word, some of the things that we think of. It's that stained glass again. There was a stained glass window in a church I was at, and I used to watch it. I can't tell you what it was like now, but I used to be amazed by it. But that's a single image. That's a snapshot.
1: Yeah.
0: The Chosen is taking the snapshot and drawing it out, which is something which it has to be said, well done, because it's doing such a good job of opening much loved stories to a much wider audience in a really, really quantifiable way.
1: Yes. And I think Dallas and the team do such a good job as you described it. I think the theme of being able to take these iconic stories and make them personal, and now allowing people to enter into the story, is so powerful. So you held up the magazine of Sahar on the cover. He's a beautiful man, if I may say so. That's why those magazines went away so quickly. He's an amazing, he plays the character so well. But his character, we see the character of Peter in the biblical stories, and we know he's kind of an interesting character, but to really invest in the story, as Dallas and the team have done, and for us to then be recipients of that investment, it adds to the understanding of the biblical narrative. It's faithful to the biblical narrative, but these stories help us understand these stories in a way that's so much deeper. And I think that's why, as someone who's preached these stories, John 4 is a great example. I've preached John chapter 4 so many times. I love that story. But that to me is one of the most iconic stories The Chosen shows. It's in season 1, episode 8. It's the first episode I watched. And when I see the woman run back to her village with that expression on her face, and she's just kind of dancing her way back to the village, it is just such a beautiful expression of that story. And I get to enter it. And I think that's what I love so much about The Chosen.
0: Let's change tack slightly, because you're talking about faith and preaching. Obviously, The Chosen is about the life of Jesus and the people around him. So we're talking about something 2,000 years ago. When did something that happened 2,000 years ago and beyond, when did that enter your world as something very tangible? You've obviously spoken about your parents, who clearly will have had an impact, obviously. But where did faith get personalized for you?
1: Oh, it was for me just right around college, for me it was my mom's diagnosis with cancer. Now my mom is I mean, I would say she's a saint, and she was such a beautiful person, and she gave her life to bring medical care to the poorest of the poor. And then to see her go through cancer was a real moment of me having to ask the most deepest questions. And I remember the day after she passed, I woke up the next morning, and faith felt binary for me on that day. I remember sitting there thinking, I could either follow Jesus or not. It felt like I had to make a choice on that day, the day after she passed, and we were heading into funeral services. And I just remember thinking, I have a choice to make here. And to me, that's the space, that wrestling of seeing how my mother leaned on her faith as she went through her toughest days and asked the toughest question. She asked herself, and I read her journal entries, she asked, why did cancer happen to me? I gave my life to serving the poor and being called into medical missionary work. Why did I end up like this? And to watch her lean on her faith as things got hard and things got opaque, and life came to its most challenging peak, it was what changed me. And it caused me to connect with the story so deeply. So that's my faith journey. Grew up with all these stories, you know, heard my dad preach it a million times, but it became real for me in that crucible of my mom's cancer diagnosis.
0: I'm so sorry for your loss. And I'm amazed at how you're honest about it, because people wouldn't necessarily be so, but asking those questions, and it's interesting you say about binary, because one of my privileges is asking people about their story. And there's so often, not always, but there's so often a clarity of a moment when, well, I can go this way or I can choose that way. And God, in his graceful beauty, gives us the choice. Your mum was asking the same question. Why? And that why then has to lead to a what? Well, why me? Okay, but what am I going to do about that response? What if the answer is something I don't want to have? But we ask the question because we want to know. And I think all of us say, well, I'm really glad that you chose to continue towards God, but I will know, having not met you before today, it's not easy when you make that decision to say, okay, but why? Okay, but I'm going to go. What was life for you when you decided to say, okay, I'm going to make the choice to go continually back towards God? What was life like for you at that moment?
1: Yeah, it was really the choice that I made that day is a choice I make continually. It's not a done and dusted thing, is what I've learned about faith. So one of the things I started as a practice on that day is I start every day by journaling, and I write down the number of days I've been alive. Wow. And so that's something I do. And even today I woke up and I wrote down the number of days I've been alive. And it's every day, it's a personal liturgy for me to go, today's a day of faith. And today's a day where I have to, I don't get expertise in faith, if you will. I didn't graduate to a higher level of now I know all the whys. I still lean into those precious places. And, you know, as years have gone by and we went through a heart surgery with our daughter and the adoption process and different challenges that have come up, and you still feel like, It's the same faith. You get to go back to that place of I got to follow the spirit and the conviction. And so I'm just glad to say I didn't graduate to a higher level of faith. It's the same question. It's the same liturgy. It's the same prayer. It's the same waking up each morning and saying, Lord, I want to win this day.
0: I think for me, I made the decision at 7 to follow Jesus, and for 42 years now, nearly, I've often asked why. There are parts of my life where I just think, but why? I understand your mum's question, but why, God, did you take me through that part of my life, which I still struggle with today? It's still a stumbling block. I have to forgive somebody for what they did to me, and you still have to go through that. But the older I get, the more I ask more deeply, yes, but why? Because I'm never satisfied with the answer. And one very wise, lovely man said, never stop asking why, because the why engages you back to God. When everything in you wants to push yourself away, that why draws you right back to God to say, yeah, but why? Because we know that he has the answer to the difficulties in our life, which we may not understand while we're alive on this earth, but the fact we want to ask that question why, and I'm nearly 50 now, and I ask that why more passionately and more deeply and more without words of but why? But that does lead me back to God each time.
1: Yeah, and Andy, you stated that so well. There's such a powerful scene in The Chosen where little James, he goes to Jesus and he asks him, why

0: such a beautiful thing. And yeah, check out that scene. If you've got why questions, check out that scene. It's so powerful.
1: I want to go back a bit further, because you talked about that moment when your mum sadly passed away, and you had that moment of, am I going to follow God or am I not? Were you following God prior there? What was childhood for you? Obviously, you were in the Himalayas with your parents at some point, and they're showing these films, because you talked about that. But what was that journey and experience? How did you feel finding yourself in that scenario as they were ministering to the poorest of the poor, and then obviously sharing Jesus? What was that whole part of your life like?
0: I would say my faith journey felt, before that, would have felt inevitable. I'd be like, I'm going to end up in heaven. I'm a Christian. You know, it feels automatic. And I think, so growing up in a Christian home, in a missionary home, I'd say, if you had asked me age 15, 16, are you going to be a Christian? But yeah, I guess so. But that was the moment of choice. And so I think that would be the big difference, is that where it felt automatic, today it feels intentional. Today it feels like a choice that I've made, and a daily choice that I make.
1: When you look back to those times, I'll come back to that machine with the white sheet, because it captivates me, because I have memories of, not that moment, but that machine and that sheet somewhere else. What was that like as a child watching, or a teenager, watching what your parents were doing? Did you understand why they were doing it? Or was it more that you were just there and you were a child? How engaged were you really with what they were actually doing day to day?
0: I was always, and this is 6 and 7 years old, I was always just so moved by the high levels of conviction that my parents had about their calling. They just deeply knew what they were called to do. They deeply knew the purpose of why God had placed them where he had, and why they chose not to, you know, follow the Indian dream and go west and become a doctor, and, you know, kind of that normal story, why they made the choices. And I was always moved by their level of conviction for the calling. And so it was not abnormal for me to see that then play out. This is why then they would spend, after a full week in the mission hospital, and my dad would do like 8 major surgeries a day, and then, you know, just do a few minor surgeries just thrown in, and then go out to the village church and preach, and then come back. And but why would they, on a weekend, then fill our car up with, you know, our little old Land Rover up with all the medical supplies and drive up into the mountains? It's because they were so deeply convicted of their calling. I would also say this, that while I deeply respected that inherently, I think I saw such a gap between me and them. You know, like I just didn't know if I would ever measure up to that level of conviction and calling. And so maybe the reason why my faith felt automatic and is that I was like, well, if that's what convictional faith looks like, I'm just me. Like, and I think I grew up my teenage years admiring that, but distancing myself from the personal choice that admiration may have to cause.
1: But eventually led to you saying, you know, I'm going to follow you, Jesus. I understand some of the pain of that, to a degree, of your mum then saying, but why me? Because I struggle with heart issues. And I just think, but God, if I didn't have these heart issues, or the issues in my leg in the last few months, I could do so much more. And I could run further. I could be much more healthy and fit. I would go up a flight of stairs without being breathless. But one of the things, and maybe this is maturity, I'm feeling like an adult at last, perhaps, the fact I can't means I have to go back to Jesus. The fact that I'm unable to walk like I've done my entire life because of a heart medication that stops my heart beating, which is a good thing in bad ways. It means I have to draw more on Jesus, and it frustrates me, and it's hard, and it's hurting, and it's painful. But you know what? It means I have to rely upon Jesus more. Why am I going to share this story? I don't know. Some friends of ours, we had a very similar path for a while. We lived in the caravan. It's the biggest one you can pull legally on the roads behind a car in the UK. And we lived in that for about 6 months because we felt God calling us to having a shop, which we eventually did. And this was part of our life. Some friends of ours lived in a motorhome. Very similar kind of idea of, where does God want us to land? And so we were living these separate, similar lives. And then they got to a point where someone offered them some money to buy a mortgage for a house, which they didn't have. So they got half the mortgage paid for. And then they had this house. And I remember the conversation so vividly of, it's lovely what God has done,

0: But we miss that having to have to rely upon God. Because now we've got a house and it's great and God's done amazing things, but in the motorhome or the caravan for us, there's a place of we have to rely upon God. And now that part of having to has gone. It's almost like something's missing. And I don't know why I share that, but I think it's perhaps relevant in our conversation, because when some things change or disappear, either we get frustrated, and I know you would have missed your mum. You've said that enough. But also, it pulls you back to God, and it makes you want to know God more.
1: Yes, absolutely. And Andy, can I just say, you are little James. I mean, you have that conversation you just had is such a, without even knowing it, you pretty much said the script of the conversation that Jonathan Plays Jesus and little James had. And Jonathan Ross, who plays little James, talks a lot about his own disability and walking through walking through his own disability and just playing that character. Check it out. You literally repeated the script in a way that was so real. So you've got to check out that scene.
0: I'm going to have to now. Let's move on a little bit, because you're working with The Chosen. You're one of the phenomenal team, and it's huge. I think most people are always shocked. If you watch even something as simple as Clarkson's Farm, which is on Prime now with Jeremy Clarkson, and ever so often, the three or four characters are joined by the film crew of this little TV show. And there's like 40 people appear. And you think, well, what are they all doing? Quite a lot of work, actually. They would not be there if they weren't needed. Where did the projected art, where did that become a thing for you? Is that a long time passion? Did you sort of fall into it and think, oh, this is cool? How did you find yourself wanting to be involved with any sort of movie like stuff going on?
1: Well, to the first part of what you just said, there's an army of people that work on the production of it, and they are so brilliant at what they do. The team that Dallas has put together, from casting to every so often we'll get to go on set and just take a tour and just be amazed at all of the various skills and talents represented there. And it's an army of people. And then there's an army of people that are working on the distribution of it and making sure that it gets to theaters and screens. And then there's an army of people that I'm the team that I'm a part of that gets to market the show and get the word out. And so, yes, there's many, many people involved in this. My introduction, so it was my teenage daughter and my wife that really started to hey, you gotta watch this show. You gotta watch this show about Jesus. And I remember saying, I'm a Jesus fan already. Like, I don't need a show to you know. But they sat me down. It was a bit of a hostage situation. They sat me down and I watched my first episode, season one, episode eight. And I remember thinking kind of that same thing of what I experienced as a child of my dad inviting people into the story, of just being like, this could invite millions of people into the story of Jesus. So that's where it started. But then I just finished my PhD, did my PhD in behavioral economics, so studying why people behave the way that they do and transact in economics the way that they do. And then my university asked me to do a doctorate by applying what I'd learned into real brands and in real life situations. And The Chosen was one of the brands I studied, because I saw The Chosen telling this universal story in a way that was contextual. And so I went on set and interviewed and got to learn about what was happening. And that was where it got started for me. And I just, I'm so grateful for the people I get to work with and what we get to do in taking the story out to people.
0: It is an enormous story. But it's not, because it's the most personal story that can possibly exist. And trying to take that really individual story of one man that affected the entire globe is really hard. And that's where what The Chosen is doing is really impressive, because like you say, it's those stained glasses. It's those images that are then made into moving form that really helps us connect with the people around Jesus. But why do you want to continue to do this? I know how you got into it. You studied it and it became something that you studied, but okay. But where was the moment of, I want to carry on doing what I'm doing?
1: It's the stories I get to hear. That's what energizes me. It's always about the one. I'll tell you a story. of a young lady. I won't tell you the country because it's a hard country to be a Christian in. But we launched in that country, and just started putting some things on social. She got in touch with us, and she said, "I'm going to call her Janet just to give her a name." She got in touch with us, and she said, "I saw clips of the show on social. I want you to know I'm not a follower of Jesus. Don't try to make me a follower of Jesus, but I love your show." And so we just said, "Great." And that's what we always do. It's like, just let people watch the show. Just let them experience it. She said, "Keep watching." And she got in touch with us a couple weeks later. She said, "I'm not a follower of Jesus. Don't try to make me a follower of Jesus. But I'm falling in love with this Jesus. How can I know more?" We said, "Well, wow. I think the best way to do that is to read a story from the book." We recommended the book of John. And so she began to read a Bible, the first Bible she ever bought. And she began to read that story. I know you know where the story is going. But a few weeks later, she got back in touch with us. And she said, "I love this story. How can I know more?" We connected her to a church, and she went. And then, you know, cut the long story short, she sent us a picture of her coming out of the baptism tank. She shared her faith with her sister. Her sister came to the Lord, but, and to me, this is the highlight of the story, is that her father, who was on his deathbed, and now she's carrying the story. She's now a part of this story, and she gets to share this story with her father on his deathbed. And just to see, when you hear a story like that, that can keep you going for days and months and years. And my involvement in this is, I love the story that Dallas is telling. I love the team that is 5 and 2 Studios. And I love the opportunity to take this and impact lives. It's always about the one. Impact people like Janet.
0: I've only just clocked 5 and 2 Studios. The relevance of the name. It's only just hit me. I'm assuming, therefore, 5 loaves and 2 fishes. It's funny. I've seen that quite a few times because we're working in, you know, different contexts and stuff, and I've only just heard it.
1: That's
0: quite powerful.
1: It's actually the theme of it is Dallas had an interaction with someone kind of at a low point, and he talks about this. It's on a live stream, but someone sent him just a sense of as he was praying for Dallas, that this word that we're not responsible for feeding the thousands. We really bring our 5 and our 2. And it's really the culture of everything we do as a team is, we know that the task is massive and there's millions of people entering into the story, but we really have to bring just our 5 and our 2, which is our best. And so it's the name of our studio, but it's very much the culture of how we function as well.
0: One thing I do want to go and touch back on that you said, you talked about your daughter and adoption. You talked about heart surgery, which is kind of personal. I've had heart surgery, which was not much fun. What? Just give us some more of the story, because I would not be doing my job if I didn't say, tell us more about that.
1: Okay, sure. Her name is Asha, which means hope in Hindi. And Asha was born on the Nepali border. She came to us when she was 4 months old. She is the most beautiful, creative, incredible person. And Asha, when she came to us, she had congenital heart disease and needed surgery, and was very malnutritioned and just was not able to keep the food. She just wasn't able to digest anything because she was laboring so hard to breathe and had to go through surgery at 6 months old. And you always have these moments in your life where you can transport yourself back to that moment. But I'll never forget being in the hospital post-op, just getting to know my daughter as she was laid out in this cast, because they had to separate her hands so she couldn't touch herself. She was laid out, and I was carrying her on a pillow because she was in so much pain, pediatric, so couldn't give her pain medication. And she was just crying, and I was crying, and we were just trying to get through the night. And sometimes I think there's so much power in just getting through the night. And so Asha and I, we really, that was a bonding moment for us. Praise be to God. I'm so grateful that she is now well. She is energetic and active and is just the smartest and just the most joyful beacon of light in our lives. She's 11 years old now. So yeah, it's Asha's story.
0: It is amazing how God can take those hard times. And they're never, I don't understand what redemption, I know what the word redemption means. I don't know what redemption means in real life. Even though I've seen it, I've felt it, I've witnessed it firsthand and third hand, I still don't know how, which is part of the mystery who God is, how he does the stuff he does. I was hearing a story just today about a guy who was on drugs and drink and now isn't. And it's like, how did God use all that for what you're doing now? And it's perfect. But the difficulty you went through with your daughter and that terrible struggle with her body not being able to cope with stuff because of the heart, and it's all this stuff then works against each other and itself. And the issues you've had with when you lost your mum, of like, where am I going? Am I going to go towards God? Am I going to walk away? And that inevitability of faith, which I think many people would identify with, because not everybody has that bright light in the sky moment like Paul on the road to Damascus, which is my wife's experience. Mine is the opposite. I was in a church, it just made sense. And I understand that. So I can understand both. But of all the moments in your life, you've been through so much difficulty. We've all got our own story, and that's part of your story. And I'm sure there's more as well. Now you're working with the Chosen. You look back and I can see how God's used some of those parts of your life that have influenced you. Now, that old fashioned movie projector on a white screen in the Himalayas and the Chosen. Okay, it's a fancier projector probably, but it's the same basic point. The question you had when your mum had passed away, and then the next day I'm thinking, well, where do I go? With the daughter and the heart disease, it's so hard. I had a child rushed into hospital because he had a really serious issue with a ruptured part of his stomach and or around his stomach. And these parts, they define us in the moment. But yours has defined you. But I loved looking at your life and seeing how, yeah, but it makes sense what you're doing, right? Because people matter, because that one daughter, she mattered. That mum, she mattered. And the one that you talk about, that's also your life, which drives what you're doing now. Does that make sense?
1: It absolutely makes sense. And I think it's the why question. You know, when Dallas talks about, we're about to release the crucifixion, which is, by the way, when you talk about stained glass stories, right, or iconic stories and symbols you see everywhere, of course, the cross is ubiquitous in culture. It's everywhere. And the way Dallas describes it is he's telling the why of the cross. We've seen the what and how. The Passion of the Christ came out 20-something years ago, and it beautifully, too. I think the extent that Mel could describe the how of the crucifixion. But I think we yearn to know why. And 2,000 years later, we still do, because we ask those questions for ourselves. Why did I go through this? Why do I exist? What, you know, and to be able to look at that iconic moment of the cross, see ourselves in the story, and to understand the why. I'm not going to do any spoilers because I don't want to get in trouble, but it really traces the story of the crucifixion in a way that someone can step back and go, okay, this is why the cross happened. Because 2,000 years later, we're still asking why. Why did Jesus have to die? Why did this happen in my life? And so I think the connection for me with the whys that I've asked, the prayer that I prayed in the nights in the hospital, where just get through the night, Lord, just help us get through the night. And all of those things now come full circle in this moment for me, as we get ready to experience this iconic moment on screen with the cross.
0: Try and wrap this up in some way after a phenomenal conversation, which I really thoroughly enjoyed. The Chosen is out. It's out and about. You can watch it on Prime and other places, I think, perhaps. But the point is, it's out there and you can use it and you can watch it. I know COVID do a lot of work trying to create ways for churches to engage with it. And how can you use this phenomenal resource? But you talked just now about just get through the night. As I look around the world today, I just see the night everywhere. Part of our mission, I guess, as a radio station or the magazines, is how do we provide hope to people? And I often say, well, what are we actually achieving anything? Are we really making a difference? And I know the answer is yes. Otherwise, you wouldn't be here and people wouldn't want to join us and help us and make it work. But I still find myself asking that why question. If people are looking right now and they're saying, well, how do I get through the night? Why would I want to get through the night? How would you respond to that?
1: Yeah. Well, for me, I know it's personal to the choice I made this morning to lean into my faith. And I think that's what gives me the answers to the why is in the answer that the Bible offers is the answer to the questions of why. And you know, Andy, thank you for what you do because you're taking these conversations, you're making it accessible to people. And at Five and Two at the Chosen, that's what we're trying to do as well. It's just make the story accessible to people that may not ever consider going to a church and hearing a sermon or maybe there's a reason they don't want to do that, and good reason too. But to make it accessible, we've created something called the Chosen Encounter. And the Chosen Encounter is for people like you who haven't yet watched the full show and are kind of good, you know, you'll catch up soon, I hope. But it's for people that have heard these iconic stories and just making it accessible to them and easy for them to connect with it. So Chosen Encounters, the format's really simple. You read the Bible text, which is on the screen. It's a few lines. Then you watch that scene and you have conversation about it. And it doesn't need to be, I mean, I've done this in churches, but I've done it in a coffee shop, in a pub, in just tables around just with people having conversation. But there's something about just talking about those iconic scenes. And so the Chosen Encounter is now a tool that's available to the church. It's really available to anyone. It's thechosentv.co.uk/encounters. You can get access to that. Please try that. I just think it would help a community, a group of people, some friends, come together and talk about these why questions. And I think people will find it very, very helpful. So invite your friends over, have a meal, and talk about these stories. I think it'll be really helpful to those asking why.
0: If I had to sum up this conversation, I would say sometimes the why questions can defeat us, or they feel like they're going to defeat us. Especially when the night comes, we think, where's the morning? Where's the dawn? Where's the sunrise going to come? Anytime now, God would be good. But in asking that question, why, it actually draws us through the darkness. It draws us through the night. And that's something that Chosen is doing for people of faith already. And it's helping them to understand the Bible even more richly. It's like when you go back into what's a Greek word or the Hebrew word, you don't need that to have a relationship with Jesus, but it adds color and flavor and it gets you deeper. In the same way that Chosen is drawing people deeper. I know it is because they talk to me about it and they say, wow, this is so amazing. I've not thought about that. So I'm very grateful for what you are doing as the wider team as well. I'm taking the time to talk to me today. The Chosen, I know that season 6 is coming out in November, which is exciting and interesting. And just give me a soundbite. Why should people watch The Chosen? Why should they stop right now and go and watch an episode of The Chosen?
1: Because 2,000 years later, we're still asking why. That's why we find ourselves in this story and we see that the words of Jesus have a powerful impact on the people in this story. We see that it has powerful impact on us and it gives us hope to get through the night. It gives us a reason to make the choice that I had to make. And it helps explain to us some of the most difficult things that we're going through and gives us the answers, not in a way that's trite, but gives us the answers that we get to wrestle through personally as well. And so, yes, I can't emphasize it more. Please check it out. Check out The Chosen Encounter. Yes, it'll be available. Season 6 will be out in November in streaming. And then the movie will be out right on Easter. The official dates will be announced soon, right on Easter next year. And I'll say this, even if you haven't watched a single clip of The Chosen or single episode of The Chosen, the movie will still connect with you. That's how it's been created. So someone that's never watched a scene of The Chosen can watch the movie. So invite a friend. So I hope all of you catch up, but for sure, invite a friend who's never seen The Chosen as well to the movie.
0: Ashish, thank you so much for your time. It's been a pleasure. I'm getting stuff that I'm seeking from this conversation as well, but why God? And it's been really encouraging for me personally. So I'm hoping others will be even more encouraged than I was. So I'm really grateful for your time. I pray you have a really good day. And thank you so much for your time today.
1: Of course. Thank you so much, Andy. Appreciate it.
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1: From the Pure 24/7 News Hub, this is Nathan Thomas reporting. President Trump declares US-Iran ceasefire over. NATO allies pledge large funds for new defense project. Europe moves to adopt US-style deportation policies. UK to change law allowing deportation of Rochdale grooming gang ringleader. And England's World Cup wins fuel growing confidence for fans. President Trump declares US-Iran ceasefire over. The United States conducted additional military strikes on Iranian targets after President Trump announced the end of a short-lived ceasefire. The action followed Iranian attacks on three commercial vessels in the Strait of Hormuz. US Central Command reported precision strikes on military sites in southern regions, while oil prices rose sharply amid heightened regional tensions. Trump described further negotiations as unproductive, raising concerns about possible long-term conflict in the Middle East. NATO allies pledged large funds for new defense project. During a summit in Ankara, Turkey, NATO announced a £37 billion commitment to a new missile defense initiative. UK Prime Minister Sir Keir Starmer convened around a dozen leaders to advance the program. The project aims to upgrade NATO defenses against growing threats, such as advanced ballistic missiles from various adversaries. Officials highlighted the importance of enhancing European and transatlantic security cooperation, suggesting this marks a significant step in NATO's defense modernization efforts amid ongoing geopolitical challenges. Europe moves to adopt US-style deportation policies. Several European countries are advancing deportation policies modeled on recent US approaches to immigration enforcement. Authorities in multiple nations cited needs for greater efficiency and also public pressure as key drivers for implementing stricter measures. The movement reflects shifting political priorities across the continent regarding border management and immigration challenges. UK to change law allowing deportation of Rochdale grooming gang ringleader. The UK government plans legislative changes to facilitate the deportation of the ringleader of the Rochdale grooming gang. The move addresses long-standing concerns over public safety and justice for victims of grooming gangs. Officials indicated the reform would remove existing barriers, enabling swift action while maintaining essential legal safeguards and due process. This development follows strong campaigns by advocacy groups and affected communities seeking better accountability and support for survivors. And in other news, England's World Cup wins fuel growing confidence for fans. A run of match wins for England in the FIFA World Cup has sparked widespread celebration. Street parties have taken place in a number of major cities amid a flurry of excited conversation about potential further triumph on the global stage. Pubs and public spaces across the country have been filled with fans chanting iconic national anthems as the team advances in the tournament. This was the news brought to you by Pure247NewsHub.com.
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bit of Robbie Williams to get this final hour of the Get Your Home Show started well. It's only us. It's the Get Your Home Show on Pure 24/7 Radio. I'm Nathan Thomas, coming to you live from Studio One this Thursday afternoon. Yeah, it is Thursday, just double checking discreetly because I'm struggling to keep track of the days, I'll be honest. It's still quite disorienting being on at such a different time of day, but I'm getting there, don't you worry. Anyway, I hope you enjoyed that wonderful conversation. She's Thomas, talking about his experience of being a regional director for The Chosen and all that that entails, as well as a really fascinating dive into some of his personal story, what led him to be a part of The Chosen, what led him to believe in Jesus, the person that The Chosen actually sort of talks about, really. The Chosen is about the life of Jesus, and he shows some of his interesting experiences of having a kind of a very unemotional, very binary, very, what's the word? He used. He described it very well, but basically, he wasn't really fully committed to a relationship with God. It was just kind of a, you know, it was like a transactional thing, I suppose. But interesting to see how that developed over the years, and yeah, interesting to see some of his role in The Chosen. Again, not something I've seen, and as Adi B explained, not something he's seen either. But I hear it's very good. And apparently Ashish himself was convinced by his wife and daughter to watch it, and now as the regional director. So you never know. I'm not suggesting if you start watching it now, you'll become, you know, part of it in that regard. But hey, you might really enjoy it. I'm yet to see it, as I say. I hear it's very good. And yeah, it's brought to the UK by the amazing folk at Cova International, which is fantastic. And again, it tells the story of Jesus. I believe they're onto their final season somewhere in, I don't know, I think they might be working on that already. I think they're in season, are they in season 5 or season 6? But it's a limited run thing because it's basically covering the Gospels, the 4 Gospels that tell the story of Jesus' life on earth. So yeah, great stuff. Anyway, moving on to our Millennium Moment right now. We've got 4 songs for our mini... No, not Millennium Moment, sorry, our Decade Disco, for our mini Decade Disco, which is what we've got on the Get Your Home Show right now. We're going to go back to the 70s and work our way through the decades with some 80s, 90s and noughties after that. To represent each decade, respectively, we have Fleetwood Mac, Status Quo, REM and Katie Melly. But first up is from 1975, Fleetwood Mac, Over My Head.

0: Very 80s rock and roll there from Status Quo, Old Rag Blues, 1983. I do like Status Quo. They really are an icon of British music. They started out in 1962 and remarkably have continued for, I think, 60 consecutive years, which is like got to be a record. Anyway, they've released so much music over the years. It's remarkable. And there's a real consistency to their sound over the years as well. But that was from 1983. We've had 70s before that with Fleetwood Mac. We're representing that era. And to represent the 90s today, we have REM with Try Not to Breathe.
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1: That's right. Thanks, Stephen. You are indeed listening to Pure 24/7 Radio today. And whichever of those three options you've gone with, very glad you could join me. We just finished our mini decade disco, and to conclude that was Katie Melua, On the Road Again, representing the noughties. I like that one. She's a really fantastic British singer. Lots of, I guess you could call it a kind of folk, bluesy, even jazzy kind of sound, but it's quite an interesting blend of different stuff. But anyway, that was from around about 2005, album Piece by Piece. We've got some Shania Twain for you next. It's the Get You Home Show, and it's a joy to be with you. I hope you're enjoying your day so far. We still have National Days to cover and some more great music before we get to 90s tunes with Andy Brown. Do stick around for that. 2 hours of pure 90s for you to enjoy. He's got some great tunes lined up for you, I'm sure. And of course, you can look forward to some great features like his Bin Day Banger, Andy's Anthem, which is where he brings out a track you may not have heard in a while. Sort of a lesser known track, perhaps. But his Anthem of the Week is always a treat, as well as the Bin Day Banger, helping you to get something done. So a bit of a longer track. You can just get a chore out of the way while listening to a great piece of music and more besides. So do stick around for that. But don't go anywhere yet. We've got the Get You Home Show, the final half hour yet to come, with a little look at National Days and more great music.

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3: Proverbs 29:25, Solomon understood this seesaw principle of faith and fear. 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Fear of man will prove to be a snare, but whoever trusts in the Lord is kept safe.
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3: Solomon is saying faith or trust in God is the trigger mechanism that activates God's blessings in your life. 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

from Travis there, Flowers in the Window. Oh, I love that one. It's the Get Your Home Show on Pure 24/7 Radio today, Thursday afternoon, about 25 to 7. And I hope you're doing really well today. Hope you're enjoying your Thursday, whatever that might look like. Ours has been a bit warm, but you know, it is cooling off slightly now. I think we've had highs of around 30 degrees where we are. I can imagine it's probably hotter in other parts of the UK, because, you know, I mean, I know that in London, generally speaking, whatever else is going on around the rest of the UK, London is usually about 5-6 degrees hotter, just because there's a lot of industry, there's a lot of people, and so you can imagine the center of a big city. Often they do have their own climates, don't they? But anyway, I hope you're keeping well, keeping as hydrated as you can. We are about 25 to 7, as I say, and we've got a bit more music. We're going to have a look at national days in a moment as well, so that should be good fun, looking at the days, things, and things that people are celebrating today. We'll get onto that after this from Sophie Ellis-Bextor.

0: Awesome. From Sophie Ellis Bexter there, everything falls into place. Do you know there are certain times when that happens, aren't there? There are other times when it doesn't happen and it can get rather frustrating, but never mind. Anyway, are you ready for today's National Day? So obviously each and every day, there are various things that are being celebrated around the world. Obviously, different countries will have different celebrations on different days of the year. It's the 9th of July today, and it looks as though these are some of the national days for this this Thursday. So, are you ready? We've got Fashion Day. That's an interesting one, Fashion Day. I don't know if you are the sort of person who cares much about fashion, whether you just think, I just want some clothes that fit and work practically. Perhaps you are more into fashion. Maybe you are into the kind of the styles that are in at the moment, whatever the right words are, I don't know, because you can probably tell I'm not into that sort of thing, but maybe you are, in which case today is Fashion Day, so feel free to celebrate that. Maybe, I don't know, what does that look like? Maybe you could put on your favorite clothes. I mean, I think we all have those, whether into fashion or not. We're going to have things that feel the most comfortable or we look the best in. That might be a way to celebrate Fashion Day, you know, just something along those lines. Anyway, here's one for you. We have Cow Appreciation Day. Now, that seems like a rather good one, actually, because, you know, cows, they are the unsung heroes of much of this world in many ways. I mean, they provide us with so much milk and beef burgers. And of course, there's all the leather. Now, apologies if you are a vegan, but you know, cows do provide an awful lot in today's world, don't they? Much that we rely upon, in fact, from every single day. So milk being one of the most prominent. I mean, I don't think I've gone a single day without having milk in something. It's just, it's kind of a staple part of every step of my everyday diet. Obviously, you can get milk from other animals as well, but generally speaking, most of the milk we have, it's probably from cows, isn't it? And I really enjoy milk, so I'm really grateful for that. There you go, Cow Appreciation Day. We have got Sugar Cookie Day. I've never had one of those myself. I hear they are delicious. It reminds me actually of a film called Snow Dogs, and there's this guy played by Cuba Gooding Jr. He inherits something in Alaska. He's absolutely not suited to that environment, so it's a bit of a crazy comedy, because he really is not suited to that. He's used to being in the city. He's got a nice flat somewhere. He's not really ever disturbed. He lives on Miami Beach, so you know, trying to adapt to that environment. It's very harsh, very rugged, very cold. It's hilarious. But his mum, I think, makes these sugar cookies, and they're like, everyone who eats them loves them. It's really funny, because you know, she goes to Alaska with him as well at one point, and then he's got these really big tough guys who come along. Oh, they're amazing. So yeah, Sugar Cookie Day. You want to make some of those to celebrate that one? Then please do. And one final one for you here. We have Don't Pour All Your Eggs in One Omelette Day. Well, that is very wise. If you've got three boxes of eggs, it'll be a very, very large omelette.
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1: Thanks, Bob. Goody there. This is the Get You Home show on Thursday, the 9th of July. Good to have you with me. I'm Nathan Thomas, covering for Andy B at the moment for probably the foreseeable future until Andy B is well enough to return to his usual spice on the radio. He's currently in hospital recovering from a stroke. We would value your prayers for him as he continues to recover. And it's hard. It's really hard for it as he's trying to, you know, go through the physio and all the other kinds of therapy to help him, you know, return to normal life, to be the Andy B that you know, he always has been. But don't worry, he is getting better very rapidly, and really grateful for your support. But I'm covering this show for the foreseeable future. So one last song before I sign off for the day from Sheila. This is Spacer.

Well, as always, it's been a pleasure to keep you company on the Get You Home show today. I'm signing off for the day, but do stick around. 90s Tunes is up next with the amazing Andy Brown. And I'll be back tomorrow for more on the Get You Home show, 4 p.m. It is Friday. So we've got movie reviews with Andy G just after 5 p.m. to look forward to, among other things. Thanks so much for your company. I'll catch you later.

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1: From the Pure 24/7 News Hub, this is Nathan Thomas reporting. President Trump declares US-Iran ceasefire over. NATO allies pledge large funds for new defense project. Europe moves to adopt US-style deportation policies. UK to change law allowing deportation of Rochdale grooming gang ringleader. And England's World Cup wins fuel growing confidence for fans. President Trump declares US-Iran ceasefire over. The United States conducted additional military strikes on Iranian targets after President Trump announced the end of a short-lived ceasefire. The action followed Iranian attacks on three commercial vessels in the Strait of Hormuz. US Central Command reported precision strikes on military sites in southern regions, while oil prices rose sharply amid heightened regional tensions. Trump described further negotiations as unproductive, raising concerns about possible long-term conflict in the Middle East. NATO allies pledged large funds for new defense project. During a summit in Ankara, Turkey, NATO announced a £37 billion commitment to a new missile defense initiative. UK Prime Minister Sir Keir Starmer convened around a dozen leaders to advance the program. The project aims to upgrade NATO defenses against growing threats, such as advanced ballistic missiles from various adversaries. Officials highlighted the importance of enhancing European and transatlantic security cooperation, suggesting this marks a significant step in NATO's defence modernisation efforts amid ongoing geopolitical challenges. Europe moves to adopt US-style deportation policies. Several European countries are advancing deportation policies modelled on recent US approaches to immigration enforcement. Authorities in multiple nations cited needs for greater efficiency and also public pressure as key drivers for implementing stricter measures. The movement reflects shifting political priorities across the continent regarding border management and immigration challenges. UK to change law allowing deportation of Rochdale grooming gang ringleader. The UK government plans legislative changes to facilitate the deportation of the ringleader of the Rochdale grooming gang. The move addresses long-standing concerns over public safety and justice for victims of grooming gangs. Officials indicated the reform would remove existing barriers, enabling swift action while maintaining essential legal safeguards and due process. This development follows strong campaigns by advocacy groups and affected communities seeking better accountability and support for survivors. And in other news, England's World Cup wins fuel growing confidence for fans. A run of match wins for England in the FIFA World Cup has sparked widespread celebration. Street parties have taken place in a number of major cities amid a flurry of excited conversation about potential further triumph on the global stage. Pubs and public spaces across the country have been filled with fans chanting iconic national anthems as the team advances in the tournament. This was the news brought to you by Pure247NewsHub.com.
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3: It's Thursday evening. 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My name is Andy Brown, and that makes this 90s tunes. We are kicking off this evening's show with some Melanie C.

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1: A very good evening to you. 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My name is Andy Brown, and our motto here at 90s Tunes is more music, only 90s, all pure. And I'm very glad you're joining us. Hope you've had a good week so far. Hope your Thursday's going particularly well. It's been warm here again in the UK this week. I think on Monday and Tuesday it was topping 32 degrees Celsius, which is a pretty toasty. It's still hot here today. I think it was about 25 today, I think, depending on where you might be in the country. But it's pretty warm nonetheless. So yes, I hope you've had a good day. Hope your week has gone particularly well. And I'm really glad you're joining me here tonight for 90s Tunes. Normally at this point in the show, I would be thanking Andy B for getting us home. And I'm not doing that tonight because unfortunately we've had some unfortunate news. If you've been listening to the station or keeping track on our social media over the last couple of weeks, you'll know that unfortunately Andy was rushed into hospital. And he's been in there, and of course all of our scheduling and things have gone slightly out of the window while we've been kind of working around all of that. Andy is essential to the running of both the radio station and the magazine as well, so our prayers go out to Andy. We do very much ask you to pray for Andy as he recovers, so he's going to be out of action for a little while, I think, so your prayers for his speedy recovery would be very, very much appreciated. So we've had a bit of a mix around with the schedule. 90 Tunes is on as normal, but we'll keep you posted. Just keep an eye on social media and everything so you know what's happening with our schedule over the coming weeks. So that's that we began the show with Northern Star by Melanie C. Hope you enjoyed hearing that, and then I've just played you Some Might Say by Oasis, my signature track for this week. Coming up on this evening's 90s Tunes, where we will be reverting back to our usual feature. I say reverting back, it's because I wasn't here last week, was I? So I was away for work last week. I traveled and I saw the lovely sights that are Manchester, a city in the north of our country here in the UK. But it was okay. It was a long way to go for a work conference, but it was okay. We had a good time. So I wasn't around last week, but I am back here today. So we will be kicking off with our question of the week in a few minutes' time. I'll be reviewing the question from 2 weeks ago and setting you a brand new question as well. Later on in the hour, we're going to be having our Andy's Anthem. So I'll be picking a song from the 90s, which will be a really big hit, or a lesser known album track you haven't heard in a while. So there is, as ever, lots to do. We've got some good music tonight. I can see we've got U2, we've got Texas, we've got some Lightning Seeds coming up. So there's a good selection of songs for you to enjoy. So whether you are fanning yourself in a hot room, maybe you're laying down listening in the garden, wherever you happen to be this evening, I hope you enjoy the music and I hope you enjoy the show. So let's get on with it, shall we? I'm going to play you some more music now. I'll be back after the next couple of songs to talk about this week's question of the week.

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1: You're listening to Pure 24/7 Radio here with me, Andy Brown, on a Thursday evening. It is time for the question of the week. So if you refer back to a couple of weeks ago, I set you the most recent question. It wasn't around last week. So let me remind you what the question was from 2 weeks ago. It was about fashion and the Spice Girls and went like this. The iconic high-heeled platform shoes made famous by the Spice Girls were designed by Steve Madden. Is that true or is that false? The iconic high-heeled platform shoes made famous by the Spice Girls were designed by the shoemaker Steve Madden. Is that true or is that false? Well, I had a little look through our social media channels, checked out our emails, and I don't think we had any correct answers to this one. It was quite a tricky one. The answer, I'm afraid, is false. It's false. They were not designed by Steve Madden. In fact, were designed by the German shoemaker Buffalo. Just known as Buffalo. So the London area of the company designed those boots, and of course the Spice Girls made them famous, the chunky platform. So if you cast your mind back, or if you ever see any of the music videos of the Spice Girls, you might catch a glimpse of this said shoe. So I'm sorry no one got that right, but that's okay. You can have another go at this week's question. This week's question is all about 90s music and goes like this. The classic 1991 track by Nirvana, Smells Like Teen Spirit, reached its peak here in the UK at the number one slot. Is that true or is that false? The classic 1991 grunge track Smells Like Teen Spirit by Nirvana reached its peak here on the UK singles chart at the number one spot. Is that true or is that false? If you would like to get in touch and let me know your answers to this one, please feel free to drop me an email, hello@pure247radio.org. 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Once you've done that, check out the schedule, check out the website. 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And of course, you can hit the big orange button that says message the studio. So likewise, we have the question of the week out on our social media channels as well. X, Facebook and Instagram. 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That's our handle out there. Once you've done that, find the post. It'll be right near the top of the feed. And just give it a like, share it around and comment below with your answer. The classic 1991 grunge track, Smell.

0: That was Lie Low by Plum. What a great song that is. Really enjoyed hearing that one again, and I hope that you did too. We've reached the halfway point of our first hour of the show, so I'm going to take a quick break for some messages, and I'll be back on the other side of it.
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0: It's time for Andy's Anthem.
1: Andy's Anthem is my song choice for the week, and it's my excuse to play a song or a track that I love. It is my favourite part of the show. I typically select a really, really big hit from the 90s or a lesser-known album track you haven't heard in a while. This week's track is a very big hit. It was the debut single from this particular female vocal artist. Vocal artist, is that right? Well, she is nonetheless a vocal artist. This track launched her career and inspired a generation of singers. It reached number one in the US and stayed there for 4 weeks. Not only was it a massive hit, but it showcased this particular artist's immense vocal range. She sings many, many notes of different ranges, and she moves from one to the other. It's very, very powerful. Now, the song itself was, a lot of people interpret it and think it is discussing kind of a romantic love scenario. But actually, the reality is that the artist wrote this song as kind of overcoming her past struggles, kind of her hope about landing her first record deal, which of course this song marked that she did do. So it was a massive, massive hit. As I say, number one in the US, a famous, famous song from across the world that many people would be familiar with. Maybe, arguably, one of the most powerful voices on the earth. This is Mariah Carey and her track, Visions of Love. It is my choice for this week's Andy's Anthem. Enjoy.

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1: I hope you're having a fabulous, fabulous evening. We are in the midst of 90s tunes here on Pure 24/7 Radio. I've just played you my Andy's anthem for this week, which was Visions of Love by Mariah Carey. Then you heard Fantasy by The Levellers. Coming up next, we have The Lightning Seeds. But before we play you that track, let me remind you of this week's question of the week, which goes like this. The classic 1991 grunge track Smells Like Teen Spirit by Nirvana was one of their biggest hits, reaching number one here in the UK. Is that true or is that false? The classic 1991 grunge track Smells Like Teen Spirit reached number one here in the UK. Is that true or is that false? Do get in touch and let me know your answers. The email address, if you'd like to do that, is hello@pure247radio.org. 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Likewise, you can get in touch via our free app, download it to your device, and on the home screen, you'll find a big orange button that says message the studio. Just tap in your details and give me your answer to this week's question. Likewise, we are on social media as well. You'll find the question of the week post on our X, Facebook and Instagram feeds. Give it a like, share it around and comment below with your answer. Everyone who gets it right will get a mention on next week's show. The classic 1991 grunge track Smells Like Teen Spirit by Nirvana reached number one here in the UK. Is that true or is that false? I'm looking forward to hearing your answers from this one. So do get them in. I will remind you of that question throughout the rest of today's show. And of course, you'll get the answer next week. So do stay tuned for all of that. So as I mentioned earlier, and we're going through a few changes at the moment. Our wonderful, wonderful CEO, Andy B, is unfortunately in hospital very poorly. And so do please continue to pray for him and for the team as well, because he has some very big shoes to fill. So he won't be following our show. Obviously, normally I will hand over to Andy at the end of the 90s tunes to do the Andy B show, but you can't have an Andy B show without an Andy B, so that won't be happening tonight, which is unfortunate, but we'll keep you updated on his progress and how things are doing, but do pray as well for the team, because they have got a lot of extra work to do in Andy's absence, so it's obviously very difficult to manage all of that, so anything you could do to help is much, much appreciated, so thank you for all of your kind messages and your prayers and all your good wishes, so thank you so much for all of that. So we have more songs to come, so I'm going to play you some Lightning Seeds now, and then we're going to be heading towards the end at the end of the first hour. I know this is the end of the show. I've still got another hour to come, so let's not rush towards the end of the show, shall we? I'm Andy Brown, and this is the Lightning Seeds.

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1: And with that, we've reached the end of our first hour of the show. You've just heard Discotheque by U2. What a fabulous track that is. And before that, you heard Marvelous by The Lightning Seeds. So I've really enjoyed tonight's music. Hope you have too. There is more wonderful music still to come here on 90 Tunes in the second hour of the show. We will be doing that straight after the latest news here on Pure 24/7 Radio. And of course, we'll be back with our features such as Name That Tune and the Bin Day Banger, all of which I will explain to you in the next hour. My name is Andy Brown, and this is the latest news here on Pure 24/7 Radio.
2: From the Pure 24/7 News Hub, this is Nathan Thomas reporting. President Trump declares US-Iran ceasefire over. NATO allies pledge large funds for new defense project. Europe moves to adopt US-style deportation policies. UK to change law allowing deportation of Rochdale grooming gang ringleader. And England's World Cup wins fuel growing confidence for fans. President Trump declares US-Iran ceasefire over. The United States conducted additional military strikes on Iranian targets after President Trump announced the end of a short-lived ceasefire. The action followed Iranian attacks on three commercial vessels in the Strait of Hormuz. US Central Command reported precision strikes on military sites in southern regions, while oil prices rose sharply amid heightened regional tensions. Trump described further negotiations as unproductive, raising concerns about possible long-term conflict in the Middle East. NATO allies pledged large funds for new defense projects. During a summit in Ankara, Turkey, NATO announced a £37 billion commitment to a new missile defense initiative. UK Prime Minister Sir Keir Starmer convened around a dozen leaders to advance the program. The project aims to upgrade NATO defenses against growing threats, such as advanced ballistic missiles from various adversaries. Officials highlighted the importance of enhancing European and transatlantic security cooperation, suggesting this marks a significant step in NATO's defence modernisation efforts amid ongoing geopolitical challenges. Europe moves to adopt US-style deportation policies. Several European countries are advancing deportation policies modelled on recent US approaches to immigration enforcement. Authorities in multiple nations cited needs for greater efficiency and also public pressure as key drivers for implementing stricter measures. The movement reflects shifting political priorities across the continent regarding border management and immigration challenges. UK to change law allowing deportation of Rochdale grooming gang ringleader. The UK government plans legislative changes to facilitate the deportation of the ringleader of the Rochdale grooming gang. The move addresses long-standing concerns over public safety and justice for victims of grooming gangs. Officials indicated the reform would remove existing barriers, enabling swift action while maintaining essential legal safeguards and due process. This development follows strong campaigns by advocacy groups and affected communities seeking better accountability and support for survivors. And in other news, England's World Cup wins fuel growing confidence for fans. A run of match wins for England in the FIFA World Cup has sparked widespread celebration. Street parties have taken place in a number of major cities amid a flurry of excited conversation about potential further triumph on the global stage. Pubs and public spaces across the country have been filled with fans chanting iconic national anthems as the team advances in the tournament. This was the news brought to you by pure247newshub.com.
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1: 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We are in the midst of 90s tunes here with me, Andy Brown. And if you've stuck with us for this long, you've certainly shown some commitment.

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1: That was the voice of Bob Goody, one of our Pure Brunch presenters. You can catch Pure Brunch every single weekday from 10 a.m. Now, as I mentioned earlier on, we've had a few changes to our schedule lately because our wonderful Andy B is in hospital at the moment. So we had to move things around. So some of the shows you might normally expect may not be playing. So do check the schedule and please keep in touch on social media so you can find out everything that's going on. But as I say, Bob is one of our wonderful Pure Brunch presenters. So catch that show. But we're not in the middle of Pure Brunch at the moment. We're in the middle of 90s Tunes. So I'm Andy Brown. I'm going to be with you for the rest of this hour. 90s Tunes is all about, well, 90s music, of course. So yeah, this is our second hour of the show. I'm sorry if you missed the first hour, but coming up in this hour, we're going to be having more wonderful music, including a track coming up next by Usher. Later on in the hour, we're going to be playing Name That Tune. I will give you the first line from a song. All you've got to do is tell me what song it is and indeed who the artist is as well, if you know it. We will be also doing our movie moments. That's when I look back at a particular movie from the 90s to see what kind of an impact it may or may not have had, whether it was a good or not so good movie. But I'm not really a movie reviewer, but it's just kind of reflecting on those movies that we kind of saw in the 90s and what they were like. We're also going to be having the Bin Day Banger. That is a longer track that lets you get something done around your house. Bit of a bin day revelation for you. We put the bins out on Thursday and by Friday evening, they'd still not been collected. Shock horror. Not quite sure what happened. Maybe the bin lorry didn't quite make it around on those hotter days. But yeah, they were eventually collected. So phew, that's a relief. I'm sure you're glad to hear. So the Bin Day Banger is all about getting a job done around your house. For me, it will be putting the bins out. But we will tell you more about that when we get there as well. So lots to do this evening. Of course, as well, we'll remind you about the question of the week, which I shared in the first hour of the show. Lots to do. More great music to play. So let's get on with the show.

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1: It is about 20 past 8 this Thursday evening. Hope your evening is going well. It is still pretty warm here in the UK. I am quite hot in this studio, but I hope you're keeping cool wherever you happen to be. And if you're in a completely different climate, wrapping up warm, whatever it is that you need to stay comfortable, I hope you are able to do that this evening. We're in the midst of 90s tunes, and we've got about 40 minutes until the end of today's show. So let me give you this week's Name That Tune. I'm going to say at the first line from a song, you need to tell me who the artist is and what song it is, please. The line is as follows: I feel the touch of your hand. I'll say that for you again. I feel the touch of your hand. What song is that, please? And who is the artist? I think this is quite tricky, but you may get it. If you do know the answer, feel free to drop me an email. 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That's hello at pure247radio.org. Now, typically, I will remind you that this is just a bit of fun. So do play along at home. Have a chat with those that you're playing along with. And I will give you the answer at the end of today's show, before the 9 p.m. news, so that you know the answer, so you can sleep peacefully tonight without having to try and think what the answer might be. I feel the touch of your hand is the first line from which song by which artist, please? Here is Sheryl Crow.

That was Anything But Down by Sheryl Crow. Great, great tune. Hope you enjoyed hearing that one. It is time now on 90s Tunes to think about this week's movie moment. Unless I am mistaken, which is entirely possible, we are on 1995. This week, I thought we would talk about the movie Jumanji. Jumanji. Now, have you seen this film? It's a bit of a Robin Williams classic. So the movie is all about a game. It's like a magic game that people play. And once you start playing, you cannot stop until the game ends. So I guess the movie kind of, without trying to give you too many spoilers, the movie kind of begins with a couple of children who play the game, and one of them gets sucked into the board game, and then later on time passes by and some other children pick up and start playing the very same game that was started all those years ago. So yeah, it's kind of a good film. It's really entertaining, a good family movie. Lots of weird things happen in this town. You kind of get, depending on what you roll on the dice and what squares you land on, kind of different things happen, like monsoons, tigers pop out of the board, and all sorts of things happen. I think spiders at one point. So yeah, there's kind of a bit of a fantasy game kind of movie, which is really interesting. Like I say, Robin

you check that out. As I say, I haven't seen the follow-up, more modern version, so I don't know how they kind of compare. But I think they've done it particularly well as well. So maybe they kind of carry on the same sort of theme. But it's a good movie nonetheless. Hope you enjoy it if you watch it this weekend. And if you've already seen it, maybe you want to dust it off and give it a rewatch at some point in the next few days. That is our movie moment from this week, Jumanji from 1995. I'm going to play you another song now, and we are fast approaching the midpoint of this second hour of the show.

The tail end of If I Was Your Mother by Bon Jovi. That kind of song kind of fades into the background. So I'm just going to keep talking for a few seconds to keep it, let it play out in the background. But we've reached the midpoint of our second hour of the show, which means we're three quarters of the way through already. So we've got about half an hour left.

0: left of today's show. I will remind you of this week's question of the week after the mid-hour messages. Likewise, I'll remind you of this week's Name That Tune as well. And of course, we've still got the Bin Day Banger to come. So lots for you to stay tuned for the rest of the show for. So let me play you those mid-hour messages now. We'll take a quick break. I'll be back on the other side of it. It'll be time for the Bin Day Banger. And then we'll remind you of any question of the week and Name That Tune that we have still to do. Don't go anywhere.
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0: It's time for the Bin Day Banger.
1: It certainly is time for the Bin Day Banger here on 90s Tunes. I like to play you a little track, or I should say a long track, that I call the Bin Day Banger. It's a great piece of musical accompaniment to help you get a job done around your house. It is called the Bin Day Banger because here in the Brown household, it is Bin Day. I will be gathering the tins and the bins, the non-recycling rubbish together, putting them out on the driveway, ready for collection on Friday morning. If it's Bin Day where you are, you can do the same. If it's not, I am sure you have another household chore that you would like to get done this evening. And the Bin Day Banger is our way of helping you do that job. Tonight's track is 5 minutes and 16 seconds long. That's a nice chunk of time, isn't it, for you to do whatever it is you need to this evening. The song itself comes from 1995 and reached number 2 here in the UK, and I think number 13 in the US. So that's not too shabby, is it? So it comes from this particular artist's 5th studio album. The album was called Welcome to the Neighborhood. Now, if I give you the name of their previous album, it will certainly give it away. That album was called Bat Out of Hell 2. A bit of a clue there. The song I am playing for you this evening was in fact written by Diane Warren, who was famously collaborated with Cher, Aerosmith and Celine Dion, amongst others. She wrote this particular track as well. As I say, this was the debut single from that new album from 1995. The music video was particularly interesting, featuring almost like kind of an action hero kind of motif, kind of borrowing heavily, I think, from Indiana Jones type themes with like car chases and all sorts going on in that video. So do check that out. It's a very famous video. I am, of course, talking about the artist Meatloaf, and this is his track, I'd Lie For You, and That's the Truth. It's my choice for this week's Bin Day Banger.

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1: Speaking of rocking your world, we have Queen coming up for you next, and after that, No Doubt, and that may be all we have time for this evening. So before we get to those tracks, let me remind you of this week's Name That Tune. I am going to be giving you the answer to this at the end of the show, so this is probably your last chance to get your answers in. This week's track is as follows, or the line I should say from this week's track is as follows: I feel the touch of your hand. I feel the touch of your hand. Now, that is the first line from which song, and indeed, who do you think the artist is as well? Have a chat with those you're listening to. 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We're also doing question of the week this week. This is all, as always, a true or false question, and goes like this. The classic 1991 grunge track Smells Like Teen Spirit by Nirvana reached number one here in the UK. Is that true or is that false? The classic 1991 grunge track Smells Like Teen Spirit by Nirvana reached number one here in the UK. Do you think that's true or do you think that's false? Indeed, do you know the answer? I want to jump straight on the email and tell me what you think. It is hello@pure247radio.org. 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You can do the same thing on our free app. Download it to your Apple or Google device. Once you've done that, check out the schedule, have a little listen to the station live and on the go, and hit that big orange button that says Message the Studio. Likewise, we are on Instagram, we are on Facebook, we are on X. Our handle out there is @pure247radio. The question of the week post should already be out there. Just find it, like it, share it, and comment below with your answer. The classic 1991 grunge track Smells Like Teen Spirit by Nirvana was in fact a UK number one hit for the band. Is it true or is it false? Get in touch, let me know your answers, and everybody who gets it right will get a shout out on next week's show. Here is Queen.

0: No doubt. And before that, you heard A Winter's Tale by Queen, which is not at all inappropriate to play in this very hot weather here in the UK. Before I close out today's 90s tunes, let me tell you the answer to this week's Name That Tune. I Feel the Touch of Your Hand is Oh Baby I by Eternal. So very well done to you if you got that right. That is the end of today's show. Thank you so much for joining me. I will be back on Saturday morning for Wake Up at the Weekend. Up next here on Pure 24/7 Radio, it's time for the latest news. Good night and God bless.
1: From the Pure 24/7 News Hub, this is Nathan Thomas reporting. President Trump declares US-Iran ceasefire over. NATO allies pledge large funds for new defense project. Europe moves to adopt US-style deportation policies. UK to change law allowing deportation of Rochdale grooming gang ringleader. And England's World Cup wins fuel growing confidence for fans. President Trump declares US-Iran ceasefire over. The United States conducted additional military strikes on Iranian targets after President Trump announced the end of a short-lived ceasefire. The action followed Iranian attacks on three commercial vessels in the Strait of Hormuz. US Central Command reported precision strikes on military sites in southern regions, while oil prices rose sharply amid heightened regional tensions. Trump described further negotiations as unproductive, raising concerns about possible long-term conflict in the Middle East. NATO allies pledged large funds for new defense projects. During a summit in Ankara, Turkey, NATO announced a £37 billion commitment to a new missile defense initiative. UK Prime Minister Sir Keir Starmer convened around a dozen leaders to advance the program. The project aims to upgrade NATO defenses against growing threats, such as advanced ballistic missiles from various adversaries. Officials highlighted the importance of enhancing European and transatlantic security cooperation, suggesting this marks a significant step in NATO's defense modernization efforts amid ongoing geopolitical challenges. Europe moves to adopt US-style deportation policies. Several European countries are advancing deportation policies modeled on recent US approaches to immigration enforcement. Authorities in multiple nations cited needs for greater efficiency and also public pressure as key drivers for implementing stricter measures. The movement reflects shifting political priorities across the continent regarding border management and immigration challenges. UK to change law allowing deportation of Rochdale grooming gang ringleader. The UK government plans legislative changes to facilitate the deportation of the ringleader of the Rochdale grooming gang. The move addresses long-standing concerns over public safety and justice for victims of grooming gangs. Officials indicated the reform would remove existing barriers, enabling swift action while maintaining essential legal safeguards and due process. This development follows strong campaigns by advocacy groups and affected communities seeking better accountability and support for survivors. And in other news, England's World Cup wins fuel growing confidence for fans. A run of match wins for England in the FIFA World Cup has sparked widespread celebration. Street parties have taken place in a number of major cities amid a flurry of excited conversation about potential further triumph on the global stage. Pubs and public spaces across the country have been filled with fans chanting iconic national anthems as the team advances in the tournament. This was the news brought to you by Pure247NewsHub.com.
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2: I never forget where I come from. It's good to stay rooted, and I drive past phone boxes where I've been left for dead, and I think about that, and I think I'm still here. And then when I think of the influence that I've got in prisons through the storytelling and through my narrative, only God could do that.
3: We've had some really, really harrowing stories of parents just emailing us a few times now saying that unfortunately their children have passed away, but icing pot was one of the best things that they did, and they've got pictures and memories of their children, and you know, those songs are utterly precious to them.
4: It was Carl's inspiration. You know, as we were writing the script, I could call him up and say, hey, when you were getting interrogated by the Gestapo, you know, how did that work? And he would give these just incredible details about what it was like. This was a first-hand source. He was there. It was just, you know, what an incredible gift to have that as a source to develop this film.
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0: From the Pure 24/7 News Hub, this is Nathan Thomas reporting. President Trump declares US-Iran ceasefire over. NATO allies pledge large funds for new defense project. Europe moves to adopt US-style deportation policies. UK to change law allowing deportation of Rochdale grooming gang ringleader. And England's World Cup wins fuel growing confidence for fans. President Trump declares US-Iran ceasefire over. The United States conducted additional military strikes on Iranian targets after President Trump announced the end of a short-lived ceasefire. The action followed Iranian attacks on three commercial vessels in the Strait of Hormuz. US Central Command reported precision strikes on military sites in southern regions, while oil prices rose sharply amid heightened regional tensions. Trump described further negotiations as unproductive, raising concerns about possible long-term conflict in the Middle East. NATO allies pledged large funds for new defense projects. During a summit in Ankara, Turkey, NATO announced a £37 billion commitment to a new missile defense initiative. UK Prime Minister Sir Keir Starmer convened around a dozen leaders to advance the program. The project aims to upgrade NATO defenses against growing threats, such as advanced ballistic missiles from various adversaries. Officials highlighted the importance of enhancing European and transatlantic security cooperation, suggesting this marks a significant step in NATO's defense modernization efforts amid ongoing geopolitical challenges. Europe moves to adopt US-style deportation policies. Several European countries are advancing deportation policies modeled on recent US approaches to immigration enforcement. Authorities in multiple nations cited needs for greater efficiency and also public pressure as key drivers for implementing stricter measures. The movement reflects shifting political priorities across the continent regarding border management and immigration challenges. UK to change law allowing deportation of Rochdale grooming gang ringleader. The UK government plans legislative changes to facilitate the deportation of the ringleader of the Rochdale grooming gang. The move addresses long-standing concerns over public safety and justice for victims of grooming gangs. Officials indicated the reform would remove existing barriers, enabling swift action while maintaining essential legal safeguards and due process. This development follows strong campaigns by advocacy groups and affected communities seeking better accountability and support for survivors. And in other news, England's World Cup wins fuel growing confidence for fans. A run of match wins for England in the FIFA World Cup has sparked widespread celebration. Street parties have taken place in a number of major cities amid a flurry of excited conversation about potential further triumph on the global stage. Pubs and public spaces across the country have been filled with fans chanting iconic national anthems as the team advances in the tournament. This was the news brought to you by pure247newshub.com.
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0: 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From the Pure 24/7 News Hub, this is Nathan Thomas reporting. President Trump declares US-Iran ceasefire over. NATO allies pledge large funds for new defense project. Europe moves to adopt US-style deportation policies. UK to change law allowing deportation of Rochdale grooming gang ringleader. And England's World Cup wins fuel growing confidence for fans. President Trump declares US-Iran ceasefire over. The United States conducted additional military strikes on Iranian targets after President Trump announced the end of a short-lived ceasefire. The action followed Iranian attacks on three commercial vessels in the Strait of Hormuz. US Central Command reported precision strikes on military sites in southern regions, while oil prices rose sharply amid heightened regional tensions. Trump described further negotiations as unproductive, raising concerns about possible long-term conflict in the Middle East. NATO allies pledged large funds for new defense projects. During a summit in Ankara, Turkey, NATO announced a £37 billion commitment to a new missile defense initiative. UK Prime Minister Sir Keir Starmer convened around a dozen leaders to advance the program. The project aims to upgrade NATO defenses against growing threats, such as advanced ballistic missiles from various adversaries. Officials highlighted the importance of enhancing European and transatlantic security cooperation, suggesting this marks a significant step in NATO's defense modernization efforts amid ongoing geopolitical challenges. Europe moves to adopt US-style deportation policies. Several European countries are advancing deportation policies modeled on recent US approaches to immigration enforcement. Authorities in multiple nations cited needs for greater efficiency and also public pressure as key drivers for implementing stricter measures. The movement reflects shifting political priorities across the continent regarding border management and immigration challenges. UK to change law allowing deportation of Rochdale grooming gang ringleader. The UK government plans legislative changes to facilitate the deportation of the ringleader of the Rochdale grooming gang. The move addresses long-standing concerns over public safety and justice for victims of grooming gangs. Officials indicated the reform would remove existing barriers, enabling swift action while maintaining essential legal safeguards and due process. This development follows strong campaigns by advocacy groups and affected communities seeking better accountability and support for survivors. And in other news, England's World Cup wins fuel growing confidence for fans. A run of match wins for England in the FIFA World Cup has sparked widespread celebration. Street parties have taken place in a number of major cities amid a flurry of excited conversation about potential further triumph on the global stage. Pubs and public spaces across the country have been filled with fans chanting iconic national anthems as the team advances in the tournament. This was the news brought to you by pure247newshub.com.
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0: 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Stephen D here. 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
1: From the Pure 24/7 News Hub, this is Nathan Thomas reporting. President Trump declares US-Iran ceasefire over. NATO allies pledge large funds for new defence project. Europe moves to adopt US-style deportation policies. UK to change law allowing deportation of Rochdale grooming gang ringleader. And England's World Cup wins fuel growing confidence for fans. President Trump declares US-Iran ceasefire over. The United States conducted additional military strikes on Iranian targets after President Trump announced the end of a short-lived ceasefire. The action followed Iranian attacks on three commercial vessels in the Strait of Hormuz. US Central Command reported precision strikes on military sites in southern regions, while oil prices rose sharply amid heightened regional tensions. Trump described further negotiations as unproductive, raising concerns about possible long-term conflict in the Middle East. NATO allies pledged large funds for new defence projects. During a summit in Ankara, Turkey, NATO announced a £37 billion commitment to a new missile defence initiative. UK Prime Minister Sir Keir Starmer convened around a dozen leaders to advance the programme. The project aims to upgrade NATO defences against growing threats, such as advanced ballistic missiles from various adversaries. Officials highlighted the importance of enhancing European and transatlantic security cooperation, suggesting this marks a significant step in NATO's defence modernisation efforts amid ongoing geopolitical challenges. Europe moves to adopt US-style deportation policies. Several European countries are advancing deportation policies modelled on recent US approaches to immigration enforcement. Authorities in multiple nations cited needs for greater efficiency and also public pressure as key drivers for implementing stricter measures. The movement reflects shifting political priorities across the continent regarding border management and immigration challenges. UK to change law allowing deportation of Rochdale grooming gang ringleader. The UK government plans legislative changes to facilitate the deportation of the ringleader of the Rochdale grooming gang. The move addresses long-standing concerns over public safety and justice for victims of grooming gangs. Officials indicated the reform would remove existing barriers, enabling swift action while maintaining essential legal safeguards and due process. This development follows strong campaigns by advocacy groups and affected communities seeking better accountability and support for survivors. And in other news, England's World Cup wins fuel growing confidence for fans. A run of match wins for England in the FIFA World Cup has sparked widespread celebration. Street parties have taken place in a number of major cities amid a flurry of excited conversation about potential further triumph on the global stage. Pubs and public spaces across the country have been filled with fans chanting iconic national anthems as the team advances in the tournament. This was the news brought to you by pure247newshub.com.
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